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3: If you get frustrated, go take a walk, go pray, go do something with your spouse. 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Emotional consequences are not helpful.
4: That's Dr. John Townsend, and he joins us today on Focus on the Family with Jim Daly. He's going to help you set boundaries with your children. I'm John Fuller.
5: John, I'm looking forward to this. I mean, my boys are now in their 20s, but this is the kind of information I wish I would have understood and digested with Gene to be able to do this better. I mean, we understood the concepts, but we didn't slow down to really apply them as best as we could. And for that reason, you know, we want to make sure you're equipped as a parent of younger children to be able to apply these boundaries, because the outcomes are so good. And children feel more confident, more secure, even though it takes a little bit of, discipline to be able to apply these as a parent. But it's going to be great content.
4: Yeah, and Dr. John Townsend is a speaker and best-selling author, and we're covering a book he co-wrote with Dr. Henry Cloud. It's called Boundaries with Kids, How Healthy Choices Grow Healthy Children. And we'll encourage you to get a copy of that.
5: Yeah, that's so good. Welcome. Good to have you back, John.
3: Great to be here.
5: What are some of those obstacles that parents run into when they're setting boundaries?
3: Well, there's two ways to look at the obstacles. First is things that kids do to oppose boundaries, that they don't like them at first. They escalate sometimes, and they blow up, or they melt down. Sometimes they withdraw and feel hurt, and you know they don't feel very loved. And sometimes they manipulate to get around it. But that's not the biggest obstacle. The biggest obstacle is us, the parent, and some attitudes that we have and mindsets that we have that we've got to look at. That makes the biggest difference in the world. Let me give you a few examples. One is to need the child's love. I need my child to think I'm good and loving and helpful and think positive about me. I need my child. Well, if you need your child to think positive of you, you'll never say no. You'll be the circus parent. Another one is, this is a technical term, but it's very important in parenting, fragilizing. To fragilize means to think that your child is a little broken egg, that you've got to walk on eggshells around so that when child gets uncomfortable because you're frustrating them or saying no, are they going to fall apart? Are they going to have a nervous breakdown? And that's making somebody who's pretty resilient most of the time fragile. That's a problem in parenting.
5: Let me ask you in that regard, because this is a really critical point. The fact that culturally we're avoiding allowing that resilience, because we're doing exactly what you're saying. We're overprotective. We're overly engaged. And I think, again, this is one of those aha moments for a lot of parents who are watching or listening, who are the helicopter parent, the hovering parent, because they feel that's the responsibility of a parent of a 3-year-old, 5-year-old, 9-year-old. Why do we need to back down a little bit? Because of the outcomes that will occur if we don't.
3: Yeah, the best way to look at that is look at the sources for reality. One is the research. It just says if you are always keeping the child from any discomfort or unhappiness of any kind, you put out an anxious child. They feel insecure, like I don't have the strength to handle, you know, hard things, and I don't have frustration tolerance. And all of a sudden, they're very scared about life because somebody took care of those for them. The second is project into the future. Now, if I don't want him or her at 9 to ever feel bad, what kind of a husband or a wife or a worker or a minister or a friend are they going to be? They're going to be overwhelmed with life all the time. And the third source is, let's read our Bible. What does it say in Ephesians? It says that we're supposed to build each other up with grace and truth. Well, grace is the love and the support and the listening. And truth is, hey, there's some house rules here. So it's just not even a question anymore, that the children need to know what no means and to have their own no, ultimately.
5: Yeah, that's so good. We're going to do something a little different. We've got some callers who have sent their questions in, knowing this program was going to occur.

0: which I think is great. So, you know, our goal here at Focus is to help you do this parenting job as best as you can. That's always our goal. And hearing from you in this way, I think we're going to do a few, is a great way to put real people in this spot and let them ask you a question. So let's take the first one.
1: I'm wondering at what age it's appropriate to start disciplining your child. In general, you know, I was always taught that you just start as early as possible, but I'm wondering, like, what age they can start connecting the cause and effect of their actions. Like, I would assume it's before they can have, you know, a full conversation, but I'm just not sure what that point is.
2: It's a great question. I don't believe in a lot of this during infancy. The first 12 months, that child is busy just trying to figure out what the world is and where love is and where safety is. And they don't even have the neurological capacity yet to understand the meaning of the word no. It was a few exceptions, maybe structure and feeding times and nap times later in the first year. But toddlerhood is where I believe it needs to begin, which is, you know, the onesie twosie. And that's when they can learn language. Cognitively, they can go, oh, there's this word called no, I need to understand this. And if a parent will lovingly just set out the house rules, you know, here's how you treat your dog, or here's how you obey mom and dad, or these sorts of things. And when they have a bad attitude, help to correct that. That's very important, very helpful. And it sets the stage. Don't start that too late. And toddlerhood is fine for that.
0: Yeah. Let me ask you, especially like with young children, kind of the phase we're talking about right now, the mom who is just struggling with the get your shoes on because it's time to go. I mean, this sounds simple, but it's so right. And she has to repeat that, or dad has to repeat that 20 times. Mm-hmm. I said, get your shoes on. We got to go. How do you create a boundary around that and enforcement of timeliness?
2: Well, the first thing you have to do is to realize that if you say it several times, that's a thing that we call nagging. And nagging without consequences creates insanity.
0: Right.
2: Because the child learns, well, they always say it five times. Right. I'm a number four right now. I'm fine.
0: Yeah. Isn't it interesting? They do learn how to delay.
2: So you tell them, I always say, give them the 30,000 picture. You know, sweetheart, I used to say it seven times, and I think that I want to change that. I'm going to do it one time, and then you'll have the timeout, or I'll take away the toy if it doesn't happen. Well, they don't believe that because they have a thousand experiences of mom doing it or dad doing it that way. But then when you follow that up, and after the one time you take the toy away or whatever, and the child is now in a new reality, I'm living in a new world. Mm-hmm. Because I lost something and they followed up. And so that's going to be a conflict. It's going to be upsetness. But you have to tolerate that and be loving about it. And the more you do that, and don't nag, but say after the first time. I've got parents that were friends that said, once we did that, all of a sudden we have all this lack of angst and we had more fun time.
0: Yeah, interesting. You know, that's the goal, right?
2: That's the goal.
0: Things happen when asked and consequences are few.
2: And they put on their shoes. Can you believe that, Jim?
0: Which is the goal. My goodness. No. You know, another concept in the same space is something you referred to as emotional consequences, to avoid emotional consequences. And this is another big one that we as parents tend to fail at because we get emotional. We're angry and because it's now driven our temperature emotionally up. I said to get those shoes on now. And that's not helpful because that kind of reaction or direction, boundary, it starts to hurt the identity of the child. They think shame. It's shame. Okay, I'm not doing the right thing. Mm-hmm. For whatever reason, the child may not even understand it. I just enjoy playing. I want to color more. I don't want to put my shoes on. Mm-hmm. But the parent's unhealthy emotional rise can lead to some issues later.
2: Right. You know, it reminds me of Colossians 3, where the Bible says, don't exasperate or embitter your child because they'll get discouraged.
0: But that is a good scripture.
2: It makes so much sense because when you look at it, there's this little person called a child and there's this big people out here and you want the big people to be sane. They want to be loving and rational, all those things. And if mom or dad blows their top with these emotional consequences, these shamey things, the kid thinks, I live in a crazy world. And it's scary because they're not safe anymore. Mm. But if the parent goes, this is the rule. Now, here, I'm going to be clear about it, and stays warm about it. I mean, firm, but warm. The child goes, oh, I live in sanity, and she's safe, and he's safe, and I can do this. So you have to, if you get frustrated, go take a walk, go pray, go do something with your spouse. Don't do that with the child. Emotional consequences are not helpful.
0: And I mean, this is a thing that I've noticed even in raising my boys. You have to do everything within your power to always be the adult, to always be the calm one, the calm voice, never move into a place where you get angry and emotionally destructive, if I could say it that way. That's a challenge because they will, boy, the teen years, will they push your buttons or what? So, but you have to come back to this, okay, I'm the parent, I'm not the child, but we can tend to, as parents, to get down in the mud with them.
2: You know what I think really helps there, Jim, is that anytime you end that immediate crisis, a meltdown in the grocery store or somebody smoking dope at 14, you know, whatever the meltdown is, is don't get lost in the present crisis. Think future.
0: Right.
2: What I'm getting ready to do with my child, I want to play the long game. How am I going to affect them as a parent, as a somebody, you know, who's in their 30s? And what I next do will get me into my prefrontal cortex, and I won't be amygdala hijacked fighting and flight. Just think about the future when that happens, and you'll be the adult.
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6: In Deuteronomy 28, God promises tremendous blessings to those who follow His ways, that is, managing money according to biblical principles. However, for those who do not manage money God's way, the Bible says, if you do not obey the Lord your God and do not carefully follow all His commands and decrees I'm giving you today, all these curses will come upon you and overtake you. You'll be cursed in the city and cursed in the country. Your basket and kneading trough will be cursed. The fruit of your land will be cursed. The crops of your land and the calves of your herds and the lambs of your flocks will all be cursed. And in verses 43 and 44, it says, the foreigners who reside among you will rise higher and higher, and you will sink lower and lower. They will lend to you, but you will not lend to them. In summary, for those individuals and government leaders who follow God's financial principles, they will be blessed. However, for those who do not follow God's principles, they will inevitably have major financial problems. To learn more, go to CopelandFinancialMinistries.org.
3: 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Let's resume now with the balance of today's programming.
0: John, we have another parent who wants to ask a question. Let's hear what their question is.
7: So one of my twins in particular has always been a little more emotionally sensitive boy. And where it's coming out now in these preteen years is just kind of like a overall moodiness or sullenness. Really, it pushes my buttons, just the facial expressions and just the kind of like woe is me-ism where I'm trying to, you know, we really want our kids to see all the good that God has for them. And so how do you handle that without heaping shame?
2: You know, this is a really important question because, especially in teen years, the hormones take over, puberty takes over, the endocrine's going, and the moodiness happens. And a lot of parents are, goodness gracious, I want this child to see the good things that God's brought around. So this is sort of a semi-boundaries and semi-also attachment relationship question. And in terms of the boundaries part, when there's misbehavior with a sensitive teen, it doesn't mean you drop the rule and say, well, if you're upset, if it's going to make you discouraged, if it's a reasonable boundary about behavior or conduct, these sorts of things, you got to hold the rule, but you do need to listen more. And what we find is instead of saying, stop feeling moody, get happy, you know, I never work with me, is when you keep the structure, but you also say, tell me more about it. When the child feels understood that my parent is with me, even though I'm down. I mean, think about David in the Psalms. He was always complaining to God, and that's why we know it's okay. And God was okay with it. The child begins to feel like you're in the well with me. I do feel bad about my dating life, or my I'm not doing well in sports or whatever, and the parent comes in and says, I know, that's tough. The child feels like, I'm in this empty well of pain, but you're not talking me out of it. You're in the well with me, giving me grace and attunement. And the child begins to think, this is okay, but don't drop the structure and the responsibility at the same time. It's a win-win, not a zero-sum game.
0: John, let me ask you this. How can parents teach their children to manage their own responsibilities? I mean, that's kind of the golden question, actually, because this is what every parent at every stage is going to be troubled by. How do I do this? How do I teach my child life responsibilities and they then do them?
2: I can give you the big picture in four words, if it helps with this, because this is the question, is how do you incentivize kids to make good choices with the boundary thing? The first thing is love, because no child can take a boundary or a rule or a job or an obligation unless they know they're loved, because they're going to be disheartened. None of us can do things if we think somebody's not on our side and on our team. So you got to love them and let them know and be attached to them. But the second thing is you got to give them the rules. Here's the truth. The truth is, this is how we conduct things in our house. So they know it. They got to be informed. It's not okay to say, I'm going to give you a consequence, and they never knew. Here's the house rules. Can I tell a funny story about that?
0: Yeah.
2: There's universal house rules like obey parents and help out with chores and do your homework. And then there's those ones that are particular to your child, like your child's personality. Like you, with an extrovert, then you take away their phone because they love social stuff. With the introvert, then they can't have a lot of alone time. I mean, you know the children. And Barbie and I, when the kids were small, we had horrible bathroom things. They just go, I don't know what it's about the bathroom and brushing teeth. They would just do these things. And finally, we were writing things like, don't put toothpaste on the dog. And it was like so particular. And so we finally got, wait a minute, this is leave the bathroom like you found it. Okay.
0: Right.
2: So you've got to go through the universal rules and the particular rules. But that's the second thing, is the truth, the rules. The third thing, and this is what's so scary for parents, especially Christian parents, is freedom. You got to be free to disobey. Because if you're not free to disobey, you'll never learn. And the parents that are uber, uber controlling and kind of rigid, the kid never has a chance to disobey, and watch what happens later in life in college.
0: I want to emphasize this because this is really good. It's kind of another light bulb. It feels like as we're parenting in our limited ability, and that's okay. I mean, we haven't done this before. It didn't come with a manual. You're learning as you go. And how many parents want a do-over? You ever say that to Dina?
8: Mm-hmm.
0: I've said that to Gina. I wish I could have a do-over. Yeah. But in that regard, it's okay for the child to fail.
2: Mm-hmm.
0: You actually want them to, and then be that net to help them learn from that and to do better next time. I think this would be true for Gene and I think we had a goal of zero failure rate, and that's so unhealthy for the child. And that would be a do-over for me, to be more engaged with our boys, to allow them to fail and allow them to be healthy in that.
2: Right. Now, there's certainly a limit to that. You don't tell a three-year-old they can run out in traffic. That's awful. But, yeah, they need to be able to fail, because there's no learning without it. You know, you take Joshua 24. It says, choose this day who you're going to serve. God even says, I'm not going to make you do this. There's no have to here. And the thing that, especially in those middle years, guys, you want to be around when they fail. So we didn't want perfect children those age, because we had the suspicion that if they were perfect with us and we couldn't be around to monitor things and guide things, in college is going to be a nightmare.
0: Correct.
2: We always felt a little insecure around some parents that their kids are just kicking it, and just, how can I please my parents during the junior high years and the high school years? And we were thinking, gosh, we're not that. And then we found out these nightmares happen in college, because now they learned how to choose. So freedom is a good thing. So the first step is the love. The second thing, here's the rule, that's the boundary. The third is the freedom to fail and to disobey. And the fourth is reality consequences.
0: Mm.
2: Here's what happens.
0: Yeah.
8: You know, in terms of responsibility, Dr. Towson, there is a moment most of us parents face where our child says, I can't do it. And there's something in what you just said that is making me wonder, how do we handle those moments? Because we aspire to actually, you can do that, because we think you can. But how do we help our child understand the difference between, I just don't want to do that, or I don't think I can, and my parents really want me to?
2: Right. You start with what I call OJT, on-the-job training. Walk them through it. Here's how you feed the dog. here's how you learn how to cook. So you walk through them as you would with a job. So then they go, I'm getting that capacity because mom and dad are training me. And then there's a learning curve. And they don't walk the dog right, or they only sit still for 10 minutes or whatever. And the learning curve makes mistakes. And you're just compassionate about that, but you stick with it. Next, you empathize with the complaining. Let them complain about it as long as they're doing it. Don't trigger. So, mm-hmm. So many parents who don't like the attitude, and you either criticize them and shame them, or you cave in and say, well, you're upset. But don't do either one of those. Just empathize. I know it's tough. Get back to work. And then you praise the success. That's how kids learn competency in life, for a skill or a marriage or faith.
0: Yeah. Let's hear one more question before we end today. And I want us to come back tomorrow, if you're willing, and we'll keep this rolling because it's so good for parents to really understand boundaries. Let's listen to this question.
9: My question relates to my 14-month-old. I'm a first-time mother to a beautiful little girl, and I'm finding myself saying the word no to her a lot more than I ever thought I would. And she now says no back to me, and it feels like a little bit of a game. And I'm just wondering, how can I implement boundaries? How can I deter her from doing things that are unsafe? How can I get her to stop doing things I don't want her to do without the use of the word no, especially during a season where communication is limited right now with the skills that she has. So any feedback would be much appreciated. Thank you again. Bye.
0: This is the ultimate question for parents, how we get into this no debate. It's like a tennis match where the ball is the word no, and it's going back and forth over the net.
2: It really is. Well, let me pose another way to look at this. So why toddlerhood to avoid no? Might as well stop it in early childhood or late childhood or early adolescence or late. Maybe saying no is a bad thing all the way through life. Well, there's going to be a nightmare. And so let's don't just think about the toddlerhood. If you don't like the word no, there's a problem because it's a great word. What does Matthew 5 say? Let your yes be yes or your no be no. It helps us. It gives us structure. So what we found out is the only group that shouldn't really have a lot of no is, like we talked about earlier, the infant. They really can't metabolize or digest that. But a toddler on, they need it and they learn it. And I'm so happy with this caller because her child is responding with her own no, meaning I'm developing an identity. I'm going to protect myself. I might have a good relationship and not let anybody, you know, gaslight me. So when the toddler says, does what you don't like, and you say no, and it's a firm no, and it's a nice no, but it's not a mean no, then they begin to protest, set the consequence, make it a reasonable consequence. And after it's become like normalized, that this is the way my family is, this is the way mom and dad are, they calm down. It's like the rails of the crib for a baby. Structure brings security. A kid without a no in their lives is more insecure.
0: Yeah.
2: And if you look at the long-term research on parenting, it's really, really interesting. There are two factors. Of all these studies about what makes a nice person by age 21, from 0 to 21, two factors. One is appropriate warmth, real warmth, listening, getting down to their level, you know, caring. And the second is appropriate structure and strictness. That's the two that matter.
0: Really interesting. And unfortunately, as parents, we tend to see those as very different things. And like most of life, we lean into one and not the other. And when you do that in an imbalanced way, you end up with problems either way.
2: And you end up with a split parent problem.
0: Hmm.
2: The Disney parent and the uber strict parent. And then the child learns, here's where I have fun, I can do what I want, and here's the one that I'm kind of afraid of and resentful. Parents need to be integrated in what the Bible calls grace and truth.
0: That's good. John, right at the end here, I want to cover one thing that seems to be kind of a phenom amongst younger parents right now, this idea of avoiding the word no, that it's not a healthy thing. And I think they refer to it as gentle parenting. Speak to that issue. It's kind of touching on this idea of being out of balance in one direction. And I, you know, some of the best advice I ever got from a friend, he said, try to say yes in your parenting more than no. But that came to activity. You know, when your son asks you or your daughter, do you want to play catch? Try to say yes. Don't say no, I'm busy. And that's how he was applying it. And I think that's a distinction too. Say yes when it comes to things your child wants to do after work or whatever it might be, rather than saying, I'm really tired, I'm busy, whatever. Then there's this don't say no in order to be gentle on the child. Speak to that.
2: Well, I think that the gentle parenting thought pattern, there's some strengths in it. One is they tend to be more emotionally attuned to how the child is feeling. That's very important. The attunement is a big deal. Also, I think it's good to sometimes explain the why. Instead of just, I'm the mommy all the time, you know, because I'm the parent. Well, sometimes you have to do that. But sometimes it's helpful to say because, you know, it might hurt somebody's feelings because we want you to be a success. And the fact that it's kind of anti-harshness, well, harshness can really damage a child. But here's the weaknesses, I think. No matter how warm we are and how attuned emotion we are, it can become permissiveness. And then the child doesn't learn structure and responsibility. Also, there's an over-validating, they call it sometimes, of always overpraising everything. And that can dysregulate the neurology of a child's brain because they know that they're not that great and they begin to feel like they're a sham. So you're telling me I'm going to be the next president. Well, maybe I am, but right now I can't even make it through my classes. So they feel this disconnect. The overpraising can be a problem. And also the collaborative conversation instead of no, like, well, let's work this out together. Well, what that does is the child begins to think, I'm in charge here too, right? I'm just like these guys are. These
0: right.
2: big
0: I got
2: people.
0: A vote.
2: I got a big vote. And instead of, I'm going to be in a world where there are authority figures and there's a God who owns everything and there's bosses and all this sort of thing, it becomes more confusing for them and sometimes creates a sense of entitlement. And the inability, this is the big one, the inability to tolerate life's limits.
0: Yeah, that's big, and it seems epidemic right now. So, John, like I said, this is great. Let's go another day and cover some more of the content in the book. And what a great book it is. Dr. John Townsend with his co-author, Henry Cloud, Boundaries with Kids, How Healthy Choices Grow Healthy Children. 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
0: And Dr. Townsend, you're involved with raising up the next generation of strong Christian counselors through your efforts at Concordia. Tell us more about that.
2: Well, it's the Townsend Institute for Leadership and Counseling at Concordia University in Irvine, California. It's for people that want an opportunity to enhance their career, get a new career, move up the ladder. We're a fully accredited remote graduate degree school. We got three programs. You can get a master's or a certificate in counseling, or an organizational leadership, or an executive coaching and consulting. And we have now a PhD in counseling. And actually, Forbes magazine made us the number one remote PhD in counseling. So we're real happy about that. Yeah, we have hundreds of students. They're getting great jobs. We're at the bottom third of expensive schools like ours. And we have these great guest experts, people like Henry Cloud, Patrick Lencioni. There's a person named Jim Daly who speaks with our students who's very well.
0: It's always fun to talk to the students.
2: So, yeah, we're at the townsendinstitute.com.
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0: Just as Pharaoh tempted and tested Moses with compromise, so the child of God is tempted today. Welcome to Through the Bible. That's the warning that our teacher, Dr. J. Vernon McGee, gives to us as the Bible Bus continues its journey through the amazing and surprisingly relevant Old Testament book of Exodus. This time, we're going to look at chapters 9 and 10. I'm your host, Steve Schwetz, and before we begin, let's hear from a couple of fellow passengers on the Bible Bus with us. First, here's a voicemail from a fellow listener in Canada.
1: Hi there. I'd love to tell my story. My name is Amir. I'm 63 years old. I live in Calgary, Canada. I've been listening since I was just a young kid when my parents gave me a shortwave radio that also had AM. I used to tune around and listen, and I'd hear this funny, beautiful accent of this Texas preacher. Didn't know anything about the Bible. I didn't know anything about God. And it was 10 years later that I had actually come to know Jesus. But since then, I've heard the best, the most consistent, the most honest approach and sharing of the Word of God that I've ever heard. I've been to Bible college. I've been a youth pastor. I've listened in earnest to all the best preaching and teaching in the world as I've traveled. And every time I think I just want to hear an honest, straightforward, no-nonsense approach to the Word of God, it's Dr. McGee. The funny thing is now I drive a school bus, so I am on the bus, literally. And for the past 7 years after I got my kiddos in the mornings, I always tune on. Today I filled up a bus. I hope that goes to further reaching everybody out there with the same wonderful, straightforward Word of God that I've come to trust with Dr. McGee. I wish I'd met him in person, but I know one day we'll catch up. Thank you very much for your ministry. The word that you send out, but I want you to know how much I appreciate, especially in the day of so much confusion and misinterpretation of the Word of God out there by some well-meaning and some obviously not well-meaning people. Thank you again for the work you do, and I really appreciate your consistent approach. I want you to know that I've had kids on the bus that have been saved, who I've been able to share with. I'm not allowed to proselytize, but I am allowed to answer questions. And when they ask, who is that on the radio, I tell them, and they get the whole story. Don't stop. You guys are doing a wonderful job. And thank you again for all you do. Be blessed. Be encouraged. And I hope that tank of gas I bought this morning goes a long way in the kingdom of God. All the best.
0: Well, thanks, Amir. Thanks for your faithful study of God's Word and for sending a donation to fill up that gas tank so that the Bible Bus can continue in Calgary and around the world in more than 250 languages. We're praying that you keep flinging that seed on your bus, and I'll save you a seat on this one. And then here's a note. This is from a friend named Papa T. Good morning, Steve, Greg, and the many unseen faithful people who produce and bring TTB and Dr. McGee's studies of the whole Word of God to the world. I have been blessed by this study and to be a prayer partner on the World Prayer Team for over 15 years. It's the daily bread that starts my day. Please know that I am always praying with a grateful heart for God's continued use of this ministry to fling the seed of the gospel of Jesus Christ to all who will listen. God bless you all, my brothers and sisters around the world. May the Lord do many mighty things in your lives and prepare us all for His imminent return to take us home to Him. Praise God. Well, thanks for your faithful partnership in prayer. I'm so grateful that you're joining us on this journey. And then our last note comes from Reginald, who tells us this. Love your ministry. Way back in 1975, I remember hearing you on the radio. The years went by and I fell. But then in the early 2000s, you were still there. 2 years ago, my wife of almost 40 years died and I'm alone again. But I listen and study the Bible with you on YouTube. I've learned so much. The Word of God never comes back void. I will continue to support this beautiful ministry. I'm glad you're back aboard with us, by the way, Reginald. 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Isn't it such an encouragement to hear how God's moving in the lives of our listening family, don't you think? Well, you know, we'd love to celebrate God's work in your life as well. 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Let's pray and get right to our study. Lord, thank you for the faithfulness and timeliness of your word that speaks to us wherever we are. Give us soft hearts so that we can know you better. In Jesus' name, amen. Now turn to Exodus 9 as we go through the Bible with Dr. J. Vernon McGee.
2: Now, last time in the 9th chapter of Exodus, we took up the plague that is mentioned there. And this is that of the murrain that was on the cattle. And I tell you, they were all round worshiping sick cows, which to me has a note in it of humor. And then in verse 8, why we come here to this statement, and I'll begin reading. The Lord said unto Moses and unto Aaron, take to you handfuls of ashes of the furnace, and let Moses sprinkle it toward the heaven in the sight of Pharaoh, and it shall become small dust in all the land of Egypt, and shall be a boil, breaking forth with blains upon man and upon beast throughout all the land of Egypt. And they took ashes of the furnace and stood before Pharaoh, and Moses sprinkled it up toward heaven, and it became a boil, breaking forth with blains upon man, upon beast. Now, I don't know this, but I assume, since this one was done right in the presence of Pharaoh, that Pharaoh was the first one that got the boils, by the way. And verse 11, and the magicians could not stand before Moses because of the boils, for the boil was upon the magicians and upon all the Egyptians. And you see, with Pharaoh all the time were these magicians, a wise man. They were his counselors, and they got the boils also. You remember, they were able to duplicate the first three, but after that, they were not able to. They were unable to duplicate the one that had to do with the lice upon the dust of the earth. And they now are being infected by one of the judgments. Now, do you notice, for the first time, God is touching man as well as beast. It's affecting man personally, his own physical body. And this, of course, meant that the priests in that day were spotless. They could not serve in the temple with any kind of a breaking out or sickness. And now the magicians, they take off. Believe me, they're gone. The priests, well, they can't serve. They're unclean. And so they are having really a holiday as far as all this worship in Egypt. And you can imagine what it was. I walked over part of the ruins of the city of Memphis. And by the way, practically all the ruins are gone now. But they know something of the extent of that great city that was there. And down one thoroughfare and up another, temple after temple. I forget how many hundreds of temples, well over 1,000, that were in that city. And priests serving at all of them. Now you can imagine what it did, why it brought to a halt all of that false worship, and everything slowed down to a standstill, and all the bright lights went off. I noticed reading at the time that they had the strike up at Las Vegas, there on Glitter Gulch, where they probably have more neon lights than any place in the world, I'm told. And I haven't been through there in years, but I'm told that if you fly over it at night, why, you think the sun's coming up. It's so bright. Well, when they had the strike, the lights went out, the hotels closed up, the people left. And it brought a deadness. It was so startling that they had to settle the strike and begin immediately. Well, you can imagine what's happened here in the land of Egypt. False religion is out of business. And they are all got boils. They can't serve. And so you have up a sign on all the temples closed because of sickness. We read now in verse 12, it reveals the condition again of the heart of Pharaoh. And the Lord hardened the heart of Pharaoh. You see, God's making him stand to it now, even when he himself has boils. and he hearkened not unto them as the Lord had spoken unto Moses. And the Lord said unto Moses, Rise up early in the morning, stand before Pharaoh, and say unto him, Thus saith the Lord God of the Hebrews, Let my people go, that they may serve me. And how many times have we read that God says, Let my people go? And he's not letting them go yet. You can see his heart is indeed hardened. For I will at this time send all my plagues upon thine heart and upon thy servants, upon thy people, that thou mayest know that there's none like me in all the earth. For now I will stretch out my hand that I may smite thee and thy people with pestilence, and thou shalt be cut off from the earth. And in every deed for this cause have I raised thee up, for to show in thee my power, and that my name may be declared throughout all the earth. Now God says that I'm going to use you, Pharaoh, to demonstrate my power throughout all the earth. And actually, God uses the wrath of man really to praise him. And here is a case of it. Now verse 17, As yet exaltest thou thyself against my people, that thou wilt not let them go. Behold, tomorrow about this time will I cause it to rain a very grievous hail, such as hath not been in Egypt since the foundation thereof even until now. Now, the land of Egypt is a land of no rain. I was told when I was there that they had less than 1 inch of rain. And the year that I was there, it was, of course, early spring, in long about May, and they had not had a drop of rain that year. And I do not know how much they got during the year, but it averages out less than an inch of rain. Now they're going to have a rain, and the kind of which they could do without. And we are told here, verse 19, Send therefore now and gather thy cattle and all that thou hast in the field, for upon every man and beast which shall be found in the field, and shall not be brought home, the hail shall come down upon them, and they shall die. He that feared the word of the Lord among the servants of Pharaoh made his servants and his cattle flee into the houses. You see, it's the question here, whether you believe God or not. God says, get your servants in, your cattle in. Many didn't believe God, and they were judged by the hail and were destroyed, of course. But God gave them a chance, you see. Just a question of whether you believe God or not. And that holds good today. Verse 21, And he that regarded not the word of the Lord left his servants and his cattle in the field. And that was, of course, to a great disadvantage. Now, Isis is the goddess of the air. And you find a great deal that's said about her in the religion of Egypt. And she's one of the principal members of the theophany, by the way. She is one that was very prominent in the land of Egypt. Now, hail is actually directed against her. But you see, it touches mankind, and that's very important to note. Now we have in verse 22, And the Lord said unto Moses, Stretch forth thine hand toward heaven, that there may be hail in all the land of Egypt, upon man, upon beast, upon every herb of the field throughout the land of Egypt. And Moses stretched forth his rod toward heaven, and the Lord sent thunder and hail, and the fire ran along upon the ground, and the Lord rained hail from the land of Egypt. So there was hail, and fire mingled with the hail, very grievous, such as there was none like it in all the land of Egypt since it became a nation. And the hail smote throughout all the land of Egypt, all that was in the field, both man and beast, and the hail smote every herb of the field and brake every tree of the field. Now, those that didn't believe God, naturally, they made no provision for protection. That's the same message that God has for the world today, that judgment is coming, and that a man's not wise today to go on as if nothing is going to happen. It was that way in the days of Noah. It will be that when he comes again in judgment. And here you have a great many didn't believe God. All God does is ask you to believe him. Now again, we are reminded of the fact in verse 26, Only in the land of Goshen, where the children of Israel were there no hail, You see, from here on, the land of Goshen is spared from the plagues that are coming on the land. And we find here that the plague now of the hail had a tremendous effect upon the land of Egypt. For instance, we're told in verse 31, and the flax and the barley was smitten, for the barley was in the ear and the flax was bold, so that flax was for the garments, for clothing, barley for food. And the wheat and the rice also, we're told, was smitten. They weren't grown up. It was all beaten down. And this was a judgment against the foodstuff and the clothing. You see, God is now striking at man. And Pharaoh was smitten first. And he ought to wake up. But he's not. He's hardened. We're told here, verse 35, and the heart of Pharaoh was hardened. Neither would he let the children of Israel go as the Lord had spoken by Moses. He would not yield yet. Well, you wonder what it's going to take to make it possible for this man to let them go. All right, now notice God prepares to move again. And here he says, and the Lord said unto Moses, go in unto Pharaoh, for I have hardened his heart and the heart of his servants, that I might show these my signs before him, and that thou mayest tell in the ears of thy son and of thy son's son what things I have wrought in Egypt and my signs which I have done among them, that ye may know how that I am the Lord. Now you see, God has many reasons for doing what he does. One of them was to make this man Pharaoh to reveal what was in his heart, that he's this kind of a man, that he was a godless man. You see, God could have taken the children of Israel immediately out of the land of Egypt without even making any contact with Pharaoh. And many people would say, the critic would, and many, I'm sure, would offer the objection, well, God certainly was not fair to Pharaoh. He should have given him an opportunity to have let the children go and given this man an opportunity for salvation. Well, friend, that's exactly what God has done. He didn't take them out immediately now. But also, God is demonstrating to his own people before he got them in the wilderness what he was able to do, and that he was able to not only deliver them out of Egypt, but he was well able to bring them into the land that he had promised to give to Abraham, Isaac, and to Jacob. Now I read here in verse 2 of chapter 10, and that thou mayest tell in the ears of thy son, thy son's sons, what things I've wrought in Egypt. And at the Passover now, for almost 4,000 years, it's the oldest religious holiday that there is. Why, the story has been told about how God delivered his people out of the land of Egypt. Now, verse 3, and Moses and Aaron came in unto Pharaoh and said unto him, thus saith the Lord God of the Hebrews, how long wilt thou refuse to humble thyself before me? Let my people go, that they may serve me. Else, if thou refuse to let my people go, behold, tomorrow will I bring the locusts into thy coast, and they shall cover the face of the earth, that one cannot be able to see the earth, and they shall eat the residue of that which is escaped, which remaineth unto you from the hail, and shall eat every tree which groweth for you out of the field. And they shall fill thy houses, the houses of thy servants, the houses of all the Egyptians, which neither thy fathers, neither thy father's father have seen since the day that they were upon the earth unto this day. And he turned himself and went out from Pharaoh. And Pharaoh's servant said unto him, how long shall this man be a snare unto us? Let the men go, that they may serve the Lord their God. Knowest thou not yet that Egypt is destroyed? Now, what he's saying is just simply this. The land of Egypt is being absolutely demolished, and it's destroyed by these plagues that are coming on the land. How long are you going to go along with this type of thing? Why not at least make a compromise with these people? And so we find here that Moses and Aaron now are brought in again unto Pharaoh. And he said unto them, now here's his third compromise. Go serve the Lord your God, but who are they that shall go? And Moses said, we'll go with our young, with our old, with our sons, with our daughters, with our flocks and with our herds will we go, for we must hold a feast unto the Lord. And he said unto them, let the Lord be so with you as I will let you go, and your little ones, look to it, for evil is before you. Not so, go now, ye that are men, and serve the Lord, for that ye did desire. And they were driven out from Pharaoh's presence. The compromise now is this. Moses, you go on out in the wilderness with the man, with the adults, but you leave the children in the land, and you go out without them. Well, Pharaoh, I think, suspected that if they got 3 days in the wilderness, they would keep going. And so he wants to stop that, and he knows if he keeps the children, they'd not run away. They would come back for their children. Now, this, again, has a corollary. It's a pattern for believers today. I think that as Pharaoh tested and tempted this man Moses with a compromise, that the child of God is today tempted with a compromise. In fact, you will find these four compromises parallel in the Christian life. Now, first of all, of course, is be a Christian, but don't be narrow. And then you be a Christian, but don't go too far in this. If you insist on doing certain things, well, don't make a practice of it. In other words, compromise. Now, this, as someone has said, is probably the most subtle temptation of all. In other words, there are a great many people are told today, and a great many Christians, I'm of the opinion I'm speaking to a great many Christians like this right now. Yes, you go ahead and be a Christian, but remember that your children are being brought up in the world in Egypt, and you want to prepare them for Egypt so that today we have a great conflict in the average Christian home. I've seen this again and again. There is this matter of the child being brought up under an educational system that's absolutely contrary to Christianity. And he's told, well, he must get along in the world, and that the child of God's in the world, and that the child of God, since he's to be in the world, he's to get in the world and make all the money he can and get involved in the world. Friends, I've been a pastor a long time, over 30 years. I haven't learned very much, but I've learned a few things. And I have seen again and again and again a godly father and mother, and yet they want everything for their children. They say, we want them to have the best education. We want them to get up in the world. We want them to succeed. We want them to be successful. We want them to get rich. And believe me, one after another has fallen, one after another's departed from the Lord. This is the most subtle temptation that comes today to Christian parents. And I personally think that's the problem right now in the Christian home, where we've got young people in rebellion. What did you expect, my friend, when you sent them to these worldly institutions and he came home one day, a hippie or something even worse, and you say, my, how could he do that brought up in a Christian home? He did that because actually he wasn't brought up in a Christian home. The parents are lovely Christian people, but they didn't train really the children in the Christian values and in Christian things. They were so anxious and ambitious for them to get on in the world, and they've lost them. Oh, how they have been lost today. This is the most subtle temptation of it all. And I've spent time with it because I think it's rather important. But we're going to have to leave off there today, my beloved.
0: Do you think the most destructive plagues are over, or are there more to come? Does Pharaoh finally relent, or does he once again harden his heart? Find out next time when Dr. McGee continues our dramatic study of Exodus. 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That's what you want. From there, it's just as simple as listening to the prompt and recording your voicemail. 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
1: From hybrids to EVs, then back to hybrids. Now it's back to the drawing board for an auto industry still trying to crack the code. What do car buyers really want? And will the next innovation finally win the majority over?

I wish I could have been a fly on the wall in that first meeting. How can we get more people to buy EVs? I know. Let's put a gas engine into the EVs. Brilliant. And actually, it might be brilliant. The big hang-up of an EV has always been its range, the time it takes to recharge, and the infrastructure that's never really quite been there. And here's what's unique. It won't be a gas engine that makes the vehicle move, but a gas generator that recharges the battery en route. Well, likewise, our souls need to be recharged daily. There's no substitute for God's word, not just the occasional recharge, but His word abiding in us. Welcome to Haven Today. I'm David Wolin, sharing the great story that's all about Jesus. Today we continue in our series, Cultivating Contentment in Christ. If you missed it yesterday, a colleague of mine here at Haven interviewed

0: me on the air, and we flipped it around since our special offer this week includes a set of monthly devotionals that I wrote on this subject of contentment.
1: If someone were to read all 31 days of this issue of the Anchor Devotional, Contentment in the Chaos, what is one thought, idea, line that you would want someone to remember?
0: Contentment is actually a byproduct. You can't just go out there and get it and work on it. This is something really that the Holy Spirit has to author in you, work out in your life. But the one constant through all of it is going to be striving for fresh eyes daily to behold Christ, because contentment in the Christian life can't be found anywhere else or apart from Him. So it's all about Jesus. It really is. And I did mean that. Here at Haven, that's not just a tagline. It's mission and vision. It's our heartbeat. We are fully convinced that living the Christian life is all about Jesus. That conviction drives everything we do. 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And now let's set our hearts in worship on the one who holds us fast. Here's Christy Knuckles and My Anchor.

This is Haven Today. I'm David Wolin. When I was a small child, my younger sisters and I would often go and spend the day with my grandmother. Almost always, she would take us to the library first thing, and we'd return with a large stack of children's books. She'd read to us for hours, and she could do voices better than anyone I've ever met. And there was never a character for which she did not have the perfect voice. Of all the stories, I would say her favorite and ours was the original Winnie the Pooh stories. And that comes to mind because each of those characters, and this was a distinct part of the genius of A.A. Milne, each of the characters embodies a personality, a temperament, an emotional profile. And it takes no convincing or explanation. It is right on the surface. Kids understand it perfectly. Eeyore is always sad. Tigger is always happy, bouncing around and having fun. Owl is wise and stoic. Kanga is patient and motherly. Piglet desperately wants to please, but is often anxious. And then there's Pooh, who is humble and simple, and no matter what's going on, there is one thing this lovable bear knows, that nothing will be quite right unless Christopher Robin is near. And when he is, Pooh has no doubt. Whatever's the matter, it is going to turn out right simply because Christopher Robin is there, and it's as simple as that. Throughout the stories, this is the constant. And it's so compelling that even a child can understand. They can't help but be drawn in. I have no idea whether A.A. Milne knew the Lord, but in my view, in his stories, the relationship that he created between Winnie the Pooh and Christopher Robin is the single best allegory I've encountered in literature, even if it was an unintentional allegory. It's one that sketches a picture of contentment in Christ. Think about it. In the real world, we have lots of relationships, and those relationships matter. God designed us that way, for relationship, but there is none that will ever compare with what we have in Christ. He stands apart. We are dependent on him, and nothing will ever be right apart from his presence. And for the believer who is growing in Christ, there will be an ever-present longing, increasing more and more for that sense of his nearness and presence. Only because of this will we ever be able to say, at the deepest levels of our soul, it is well. Even as the storms of life are battering us with the wind and the waves, even when it hurts, even when a season of grief or suffering or pain is here and not over yet, just ongoing, even then we can say, it is well with my soul. Because Jesus isn't merely the one who makes us feel all right. He's the one who actually makes it all right. And he can do that because we know all authority in heaven and earth has been given to him. And so in this life, more often than not, suffering and contentment will coexist all around us. Sometimes it happens simultaneously. Sometimes it's back and forth like a ping pong ball, and yet both are present. It's a paradox. It seems like a self-contradictory statement. How can you have contentment in suffering? But it really is possible. And that's true for any Christian. And I say it's possible because it does not come automatically. It requires a growth in spiritual maturity to be able to say with all sincerity, as the Apostle Paul does in Philippians chapter 4, I have learned in whatever situation I am to be content. I know how to be brought low, and I know how to abound. And so here's the question. How did this come to be true of Paul? Was it simply God's special grace to him as an apostle? Or did he have this contentment the moment that he received back his sight as a new convert in Damascus? I don't think so. Philippians is a letter that Paul wrote in the latter years of his life while he was in prison. In fact, he says in the text that he is writing it as a prisoner. But at this point, Paul has now spent decades serving Christ, and there's little he's not experienced or suffered for his Savior. He's been in danger many times, always on the move, often cold or hungry, mocked and scorned, shipwrecked, beaten, now imprisoned.
And that's why this next statement is so profound. In any and every circumstance, I have learned the secret of facing plenty and hunger, abundance and need. I can do all things through him who strengthens me. The words of that last sentence are among the most commonly quoted by Christian believers, although we often append them to our ambitions and aspirations. Are we going to do something big? Or maybe you don't like speaking in public, but you're called to give a testimony in front of your church. And so you say to yourself, I can do all things through Christ who strengthens me. And in that, you're right. It's not wrong to tell yourself this or to comfort yourself with this. But Paul says it looking at the hardship to which he knows Christ has called him, and he needs strength for what he must suffer. And yet still, Philippians has been often described as the joy letter or the epistle of joy. Paul speaks of joy and rejoicing again and again, but I've come to wonder if there might be a better label. And for this, a light bulb came on during my interview last week with Andrew Wilson when he pointed out that contentment is one of the seven flavors of happiness. And as we're growing in Christ, this is the flavor that shows up between flourishing and fullness. And for Christian believers, that last kind of happiness called fullness, that's what we'll experience in glory one day. But until that day comes, there is a sense in which contentment is the apex of happiness that we can know here on earth as we grow in deeper maturity in Christ. And Paul says this was something he had to learn. In fact, he called it a secret, not as in there's something that I know but won't tell you because it's a secret, but rather secret as in it's the key. It's the pivotal thing that once learned changes everything. Maybe a little bit like a golf swing. It's one thing to see it from another person, and it's something altogether different to do this yourself. In the game of golf, for me early on, every time I went out on the course, I put a little note card into my pocket and I tried to review it before every hole. Okay, breathe deeply, relax, slow down your breathing, bend your knees, keep your back straight, keep your left arm firm, relax your hands, but not too much. Don't take your eye off the ball. Don't swing the club like a baseball bat. Do it more like a pendulum. Bring the power from your hips, and on it went. Now, how can anyone hold all of that in their head and then execute it in one fluid motion? I wish I could tell you. I have not mastered this, although I'm a little closer than I used to be. Learning contentment is a bit like this. It just doesn't come naturally. It takes time. And specifically, time at the feet of Jesus. And in Philippians, Paul both speaks about this and shows us what it is to have contentment in Christ. So let's go back to chapter 1 and let's observe Paul's contentment. Where does he place his focus and attention? What are the truths Paul is holding on to? What does his contentment look like? And how does all of this help us to learn contentment in Christ? Paul begins with greetings, as per usual. He's writing this with Timothy at his side. He's writing to the church in the city of Philippi. He knows them well, and this letter is for the whole church, although he does speak directly to the leaders as well. Starting with verse 3. I thank my God in all my remembrance of you, always in every prayer of mine for you all, making my prayer with joy. Jumping down to verse 7, it is right for me to feel this way about you all, because I hold you in my heart. And verse 9, it is my prayer that your love may abound more and more with knowledge and all discernment, so that you may approve what is excellent, and so be pure and blameless for the day of Christ, filled with the fruit of righteousness that comes through Jesus Christ to the glory and praise of God. This is striking. Paul doesn't begin with himself. His gaze is upward and outward before it ever turns inward. Paul has learned the secret of contentment, and I think we're seeing part of that on display right here. Contentment looks upward and outward first. And Paul does both at once. He expresses love, concern, and affection for them,
all of which is connected to God's love, concern, and affection for them in Christ. And here is the second observation about contentment, and it's deeply connected to the first. Contentment grounds itself in humility. Perhaps you've heard humility described as not thinking less of yourself, but thinking of yourself less. Well, that's what Paul is doing, and he's calling them to this kind of humility. And that we see in chapter 2, where Paul says, "Do nothing from selfish ambition or conceit, but in humility count others more significant than yourselves. Let each of you look not only to his own interests, but also to the interests of others." And that's what Paul's doing. And he could have followed that by just saying, "Just as you've seen this in me, my love and care for you, likewise do this for others." But no, Paul doesn't see himself as the exemplar of humility. Instead, he says, "Have this mind among yourselves, which is yours in Christ Jesus." And then he points to the ultimate example of humility in what Christ did, taking on human flesh, dwelling among us, taking the form of a servant all the way to the cross. And contentment grounds itself in a humility that does this, a humility that looks upward and outward. This is the ground floor for contentment. It's the starting line. It's base camp for an ascent up the mountain upon which contentment in Christ is learned. And now we'll go back to where we left off in Philippians chapter 1. Having expressed his heart and love for them, now Paul speaks about his own circumstances. And this also is important. Yes, contentment begins by looking upward and outward, but it also does not fail to look inward. And you've probably met people like this, people who are a one-way street. At first, it's disarming and engaging. They want to know all about you, question after question. But then you find eventually it doesn't go both ways. They want into your life, but they won't let you into theirs. Paul does not do that. Now, let's take a look at the facts real quick here first. This is the backdrop the Philippian church already knows about. Where is Paul? He's in Rome. How did he get there? This we find in the latter part of the book of Acts. Paul had first been arrested back in Jerusalem. He was from there moved for his own safety to stand trial. He testified before the rulers and officials in Judea. Then he appealed to Caesar, which was his right as a Roman citizen. But that meant prolonged imprisonment. He'd have to go to Rome as a prisoner. This is a longer story, longer than we have time for today. It's contained in the book of Acts, which concludes with Paul finally arriving in Rome. There he's under house arrest, awaiting his trial, and the final two verses of the book read, "He," that is Paul, "lived there 2 whole years at his own expense and welcomed all who came to him, proclaiming the kingdom of God and teaching about the Lord Jesus Christ with all boldness and without hindrance." And so it's from here that Paul writes to the churches in chains. After enduring so much, what is Paul's outlook? How does he feel about his circumstances? In verse 12, he says, "I want you to know, brothers, that what has happened to me has really served to advance the gospel, so that it has become known throughout the whole imperial guard and to all the rest that my imprisonment is for Christ. And most of the brothers, having become confident in the Lord by my imprisonment, are much more bold to speak the word without fear." To me, Paul's outlook is incredible. How easily this passage could have read like this: "I want you to know, brothers, that what has happened to me has really been nothing short of a disaster. I'm innocent. That's obvious to everybody. Even this Roman guard I'm chained to knows this. And yet here I am, months dragging into years. Who knows whether Caesar will ever see me? And can you believe I'm having to pay my own expenses while I wait for Rome to get their act together? What did I do to deserve this?" Now, which letter do you think you would have written in his place? Yeah, me too. The second version comes from seeing circumstances through a self-first lens, but Paul sees it through a Christ-first lens, and that dramatically alters what he sees. He could have been miserable, but instead, he is content.
And it's because of all the lessons that Paul has learned along the way walking with Christ for decades, all of that now helping him by faith to see what God was doing. Paul says, thanks to his imprisonment, this is verse 18, Christ is proclaimed. And he says, in that I rejoice. Yes, and I will rejoice, for I know that through your prayers and the help of the Spirit of Jesus Christ, this will turn out for my deliverance, as it is my eager expectation and hope that I will not be at all ashamed, but that with full courage, now, as always, Christ will be honored in my body, whether by life or by death. For to me, to live is Christ, and to die is gain. Paul's telling them everything is going to be all right. In fact, better than all right. Why? Because the glory of Jesus Christ and the advance of the gospel is at the very center of Paul's life. And he views his circumstances through that lens. It's a contentment resting on humility, focused on Jesus, and motivated by kingdom priorities. Everything is going to be all right. Because Paul knows the person who matters most, the only one who can make everything all right, and the one who has promised he will set things right. That person is by Paul's side, and that changes everything. And so for Paul, it really is a win-win situation. He simply cannot lose. Could it go from bad to worse? No, not when viewed through a Christ-first lens. It can only go from contentment to glory beyond compare. For as Paul says, to live is Christ, and to die is gain.

Amen. This is Haven Today. I'm David Wolin. The Christian life is all about Jesus. It has to be. And we find the contentment our souls long for only by abiding daily in Christ. And the Anchor Devotional can help. 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I'm David Wolin. Won't you come back again next time? We'll be keeping it all about Jesus. It's the great story here on Haven Today. For your walk with Jesus, I'm David Wolin with Haven Today, inviting you to anchor your day in God's Word. People today have more access to the Bible than at any time in history. Study Bibles, pocket-sized Bibles, men and women's study Bibles, children's Bibles, not to mention all the different translations. And yet so many people are still, as Jesus said, ever seeing but never perceiving, and ever hearing but never understanding. They may go through the motions of religion, but they've never responded to Jesus in faith. And perhaps today you're listening and the Lord is nudging you. This describes your life right now. So what should you do? Simply this: confess your sin, repent before Him, and look to Christ alone, who died and rose to save you. Get more daily encouragement for your walk with Jesus at haventoday.org.

A warm welcome to our program, Prophecy for Today, where we study biblical prophecy and its application to our daily life. It's a wonderful day to worship God. I'm William Steves. Let's pray. Dear Heavenly Father, today I want to thank you for heaven. Thank you for the promise we look forward to, of a place of joy and peace, a place free from sickness and death, with no sin, and most importantly, a place where we get to see your glorious face. Help us to live our lives in anticipation of that glorious day. And it's in Jesus' name I pray. Amen.

Maranatha, friends, the Lord is coming. Today's letter comes from Alberta. Our listener writes, God bless you all for your faithfulness there at the People's Gospel Hour. You are a blessing and encouragement to us. The Lord's return is soon. Even so come, Lord Jesus. We would rejoice if it were today. Malachi 1:11. For from the rising of the sun, even unto the going down of the same, my name shall be great among the Gentiles. And in every place incense shall be offered unto my name, at a pure offering, for my name shall be great among the heathen, saith the Lord of hosts. What a wonderful picture of the worthiness of our Lord for worship. God's name will be worshipped everywhere the sun touches. The text offers two different senses. First, God is worthy of worship every minute of every day. From the moment the sun has risen to the moment the sun goes down, God is worthy of worship. However, the more central thrust of this passage is the idea of the universality of God's worship. Everywhere the sun rises, everywhere the light touches, will host worshipers of God. This is something we see fulfilled in the Great Commission. When Malachi was writing, virtually all the worshipers of God were confined in one small nation. But now that Christ has come, now that the gospel has been spread, there are worshipers of Christ on every continent, in every country, and that is a wonderful joy. Our Lord is worthy of worship, and he has purchased for himself worshipers from every tribe and tongue and people and nation. You're listening to Prophecy for Today. I'm William Steves. The September edition of the Gospel Standard is available upon request. 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And our United States address is the People's Gospel Hour, Post Office Box 55862, Boston, Massachusetts, 02205.

0: And now, the familiar voice of Pastor Perry F. Rockwood, who is at home with the Lord.
1: Shall we pray? Heavenly Father, we're thankful to be in the presence of God today. We come to praise thy holy, wonderful name. We praise thee for thy love. We praise thee for the Lord Jesus Christ, our Savior. We praise thee for the working and power of the Holy Spirit in these days. We praise thee that I have before me right now the inspired, preserved Word of God, the King James Bible. I thank thee today for each one listening in. Thou dost know the need and burden of every heart. Lord, draw us unto thyself. I pray in Jesus' name, amen. Revelation 3:20, Behold, I stand at the door and knock. If any man hear my voice and open the door, I will come into him and will sup with him and he with me. When the claims of Christ are presented to us, when the gospel is given to us, the Lord Jesus stands at our heart's door and asks to come in. But he will not come in unless we invite him in. If we ask him to come into our heart, he will come in, for he has promised to do so. He has given his promise, and we can depend on his word. As we, by faith, recognize his presence, he becomes real to us. This is the new birth or regeneration. This is the beginning of the Christian life. Not every part of the Christian life. Christ lives in us. He lives in us because our old nature was crucified with him when he died on the cross. We therefore live, but it's not really us, but Christ who lives in us. For the life which we now live in the flesh, we live by the faith of the Son of God, who loved us and gave himself for us. Galatians 2:20. He is able to live his life through us as we yield ourselves to him. God has saved us that he might reveal his Son in us. Our lives are to be a sweet savor to God, to other Christians, and to the lost. We are to show forth the praise of him who was called out of darkness into his marvelous light. I have before me today an old glove. Now use your imagination. Have a look at this glove that I hold right now. Now I have before me this glove, and I have before me a songbook. Now I'm going to ask you, do you think this glove can pick up the songbook? Of course, you know that it cannot, but I tell you that it can. However, when I tell the glove to pick up the songbook, it does not do so. Now, this old glove is a picture of you and me. We can no more live the Christian life than the glove can pick up the songbook. But the glove must pick up the songbook, so I'll try something else. Now I'm going to show to the glove to pick up the songbook, but still there's no response. And so often the preacher shouts at the people every Sunday, but this does not enable them to live the Christian life. So now I pick up the glove and I give it a good beating, but it still does not pick up the songbook. There's no point for preachers to thrash their congregation, urging them to live for God and get out and serve Christ. That only serves fleshy service. Now I'm going to tell the glove how to pick up a songbook. And I explain to the glove that it should put its thumb on top and the fingers underneath the book. But even with this instruction, the glove is unable to pick up the book. Many know perfectly how to live the Christian life, but we fail again and again. Well, I decide that the glove needs a good cleaning. Well, I'm not able to wash it right here, but I'm going to wash it with the best soap. And even though the glove is perfectly clean, it is not able to pick up the songbook. Many of us have discovered that even though we have been to Jesus for his cleansing power, and even though our sins have been washed in his precious blood, we lack the power to live the Christian life. We are reconciled to God by the death of his Son, but we are saved by the life of the risen Lord, Romans 5:10. Can the glove pick up the book? Yes. I put my hand in the glove. And without any difficulty whatsoever, it picks up the book. In the same way, when we learn to let Christ live in and through us, we are able to live the life that God expects us to live. Don't do it yourself. Let Christ do it today. Paul prayed, Ephesians 3:17, for the saints at Ephesus, that Christ may dwell in your heart by faith. Now this is a strange prayer, since those folks were saints and already had the Lord Jesus in their hearts. The key word is dwell. Christ wants to live there. He wants to control every part of your life. Not just to be your Savior, but to be your Lord. Not my will, Lord, but thine be done. That's the desire. That's the need. That's what revival will do. That we might today confess our hearts are cold. We're lukewarm in our relationship to the Lord Jesus Christ. We have left our first love. Christ in you, the hope of glory. Christ is in us. Christ is real. Christ wants to live through us for his will and for his glory and for precious souls. And oh, I just pray today that you might see yourself as God sees you, a sinner, on the way to hell. But the wonderful good news of the gospel is that Christ died for sinners. He died for you, and he died for me, that whosoever shall call upon the name of the Lord shall be saved. If thou shalt confess with thy mouth the Lord Jesus, and believe in thine heart that God hath raised him from the dead, thou shalt be saved. Will you turn from sin today? Will you trust Christ as your Savior, who shed his blood for the remission of your sins?
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6: 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We do not have to give up. 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We do not have to walk away. It's sustaining grace. It will keep us from sinking when everything around us looks like there's no way.
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4: Tonight's just going to have a few clouds and a low of 9. Tomorrow's going to be mainly sunny and a high of 26. And tomorrow night's just going to have a few clouds and a low of 8. For your local 5-day forecast, you can download our Discover Estevan app.
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5: Tonight's just going to have a few clouds and a low of 9. Tomorrow's going to be mainly sunny and a high of 26. And tomorrow night's just going to have a few clouds and a low of 8. For your local 5-day forecast, you can download our Discover Estevan app.
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3: Tonight's just going to have a few clouds and a low of 9. Tomorrow's going to be mainly sunny and a high of 26. And tomorrow night's just going to have a few clouds and a low of 8. For your local 5-day forecast, you can download our Discover Estevan app.
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7: Tonight's just going to have a few clouds and a low of 9. Tomorrow's going to be mainly sunny and a high of 26. And tomorrow night's just going to have a few clouds and a low of 8. For your local 5-day forecast, you can download our Discover Estevan app.
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3: Tonight's just going to have a few clouds and a low of 9. Tomorrow's going to be mainly sunny and a high of 26. And tomorrow night's just going to have a few clouds and a low of 8. For your local 5-day forecast, you can download our Discover Estevan app.
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6: Tonight's just going to have a few clouds and a low of 9. Tomorrow's going to be mainly sunny and a high of 26. And tomorrow night's just going to have a few clouds and a low of 8. For your local 5-day forecast, you can download our Discover Estevan app.
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3: Tonight's just going to have a few clouds and a low of 9. Tomorrow's going to be mainly sunny and a high of 26. And tomorrow night's just going to have a few clouds and a low of 8. For your local 5-day forecast, you can download our Discover Estevan app.
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5: Tonight's just going to have a few clouds and a low of 9. Tomorrow's going to be mainly sunny and a high of 26. And tomorrow night's just going to have a few clouds and a low of 8. For your local 5-day forecast, you can download our Discover Estevan app.
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3: Tonight's just going to have a few clouds and a low of 9. Tomorrow's going to be mainly sunny and a high of 26. And tomorrow night's just going to have a few clouds and a low of 8. For your local 5-day forecast, you can download our Discover Estevan app.
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6: Tonight's just going to have a few clouds and a low of 9. Tomorrow's going to be mainly sunny and a high of 26. And tomorrow night's just going to have a few clouds and a low of 8. For your local 5-day forecast, you can download our Discover Estevan app.
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2: Tonight's just going to have a few clouds and a low of 9. Tomorrow's going to be mainly sunny and a high of 26. And tomorrow night's just going to have a few clouds and a low of 8. For your local 5-day forecast, you can download our Discover Estevan app.
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6: Tonight's just going to have a few clouds and a low of 9. Tomorrow's going to be mainly sunny and a high of 26. And tomorrow night's just going to have a few clouds and a low of 8. For your local 5-day forecast, you can download our Discover Estevan app.
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4: Tonight's just going to have a few clouds and a low of 9. Tomorrow's going to be mainly sunny and a high of 26. And tomorrow night's just going to have a few clouds and a low of 8. For your local 5-day forecast, you can download our Discover Estevan app.

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5: Tonight's just going to have a few clouds and a low of 9. Tomorrow's going to be mainly sunny and a high of 26. And tomorrow night's just going to have a few clouds and a low of 8. For your local 5-day forecast, you can download our Discover Estevan app.
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3: Tonight's just going to have a few clouds and a low of 9. Tomorrow's going to be mainly sunny and a high of 26. And tomorrow night's just going to have a few clouds and a low of 8. For your local 5-day forecast, you can download our Discover Estevan app.
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5: Tonight's just going to have a few clouds and a low of 9. Tomorrow's going to be mainly sunny and a high of 26. And tomorrow night's just going to have a few clouds and a low of 8. For your local 5-day forecast, you can download our Discover Estevan app.
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3: Tonight's just going to have a few clouds and a low of 9. Tomorrow's going to be mainly sunny and a high of 26. And tomorrow night's just going to have a few clouds and a low of 8. For your local 5-day forecast, you can download our Discover Estevan app.
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5: Tonight's just going to have a few clouds and a low of 9. Tomorrow's going to be mainly sunny and a high of 26. And tomorrow night's just going to have a few clouds and a low of 8. For your local 5-day forecast, you can download our Discover Estevan app.
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2: Tonight's just going to have a few clouds and a low of 9. Tomorrow's going to be mainly sunny and a high of 26. And tomorrow night's just going to have a few clouds and a low of 8. For your local 5-day forecast, you can download our Discover Estevan app.
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5: Discover Estevan weather.
6: Tonight's just going to have a few clouds and a low of 9. Tomorrow's going to be mainly sunny and a high of 26. And tomorrow night's just going to have a few clouds and a low of 8. For your local 5-day forecast, you can download our Discover Estevan app.
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2: Good morning. It's Thursday, September 10th. RCMP are looking for answers after equipment disappeared from a worksite near Estevan. BCS senior girls are starting their volleyball season with the tournament title. And we'll have the latest from an ongoing trial in Estevan Court of King's Bench. For Discover Estevan News, I'm Daniel Esplin. Estevan RCMP are investigating a theft from a lease site near Highway 361 in the RM of Browning. Several Milwaukee power tools, toolboxes, hand tools, testers, rain gear, and boots were stolen overnight on September 8th. Anyone with information or video is asked to contact local police. The trial of an Oxbow man, Taylor Japp, is continuing in Estevan Court of King's Bench, with witnesses now taking the stand following last week's opening address. With more is Discover Estevan's Lewis Fever.
3: The Crown delivered its opening address last Wednesday, September 2nd, outlining the case against Taylor Japp, who is charged with second-degree murder in connection with the 2024 death of Brianna Hayes. Since then, the Crown has called a series of witnesses, including experts who are providing evidence about different aspects of the investigation. Japp has pleaded not guilty, and the trial is expected to continue over the coming weeks. You can follow our ongoing court coverage at discoverestevan.com.
2: Estevan's second annual Narcotics Anonymous convention brought people together from across the region and beyond over the weekend with workshops, a supper, yoga, and other activities. Carly Kittleson, head of the Estevan NA Convention Committee, says the gathering was made even more special.
4: It was absolutely amazing. You know, it's beautiful to see people coming from other provinces, and it actually landed on World Unity Day. So that was something very special for all of us, and especially everyone around the world, because we got to say the Serenity Prayer with everyone at the exact same time.
2: Kittleson says the weekend also included a clean time countdown with more than 400 years of sobriety represented among those attending. Heavy rainfall across the prairies is shifting the wheat market's focus away from yield and toward quality. Ty Keerig with Exceed Grain Marketing puts together a weekly marketing report for Sask Wheat.
5: Wheat markets enter the week with a firmer underlying tone, but Western Canadian harvest quality is becoming an increasingly important source of direction. Widespread prairie rainfall arrived with a large share of the spring wheat crop still standing, raising the risk of overall grading issues, including sprouting, falling number issues, and wider grade spreads if harvest delays persist.
2: He notes quality losses could increase premiums for top-grade milling wheat this fall.
0: Now, your Discover Estevan Sports.
2: The Estevan Comprehensive School senior girls volleyball team won the Mega Volley Tournament in Arcola and Carlisle last weekend, despite having limited time to prepare. Head coach Hunter Perkins says winning was especially rewarding after losing several senior players from last year's team.
6: We got first, which was great. We won the tournament last year, and we lost five of our senior players last year. So coming back and winning this year felt really good again.
2: The team will look to carry that momentum into another tournament this weekend in Cardiff. And in Major League Baseball, the Toronto Blue Jays were shut out 2-0 by the Athletics yesterday afternoon in Sacramento. Toronto managed six hits but couldn't push a run across, while Henry Bolt's third-inning solo homer opened the scoring for the A's. The loss dropped the Blue Jays to 73-74. Toronto is off today before opening a home series against the Baltimore Orioles Friday at Rogers Center with the first pitch at 5:07 p.m.
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2: We've got a warm and sunny day ahead before temperatures take a pretty big drop heading into the weekend. It'll be mainly sunny today with a high of 26, feeling closer to 29 with the Humidex. It'll also be windy with gusts reaching 50 kilometers an hour. Tonight brings just a few clouds with a low of 8. Then tomorrow is a mix of sun and cloud and much cooler at 20. Saturday is sunny with a high of 15 before we warm back up to 19 with more sunshine on Sunday. Periods of rain move in Monday as the highs drop to 14. Make sure you're weather ready by downloading the Discover Estevan app.
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0: Bangles to start your day. Saskatchewan's best music. I'm Rob Kearney. Thanks for listening. Coming up today, Lucky Dougie, a Prince Albert man, Doug Putlin, has come forward to claim that $44 million Lotto 649 gold ball jackpot. He accepted the check with a tailgate party that he had planned because he just got himself a brand new truck with a brand new tailgate. We'll share his story. Oh, we had some fun yesterday talking about tomato sandwich season. Turns out many of us take our tomato sandwiches pretty seriously. We'll recap and wrap that up. Looking forward to one big show and shine this weekend in downtown Moose Jaw. You're invited. Motoring enthusiasts, backyard mechanics, car collectors from across the province. Coming here for the Little Chicago Show and Shine, a wonderful family event. I'll share all the details. Football fans rejoice, the NFL season is underway. It got underway with a Super Bowl rematch last night, I'll tell you that story. And we'll play the music that you're here to listen to. From Otis Redding, Bonnie Raitt, Paul Simon and more. This rock and roll radio show is for JGL, Partners in Agriculture. This is Thursday, September 10th, 2026. And today is a great day to be alive.
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1: Come from a very big family. There were 14 of us in the family, and we had nothing. So it's kind of overwhelming in a way to know that I can set up my daughters and generations to come.
0: That is Doug Putland of Prince Albert. I'm calling him Lucky Dougie. Saskatchewan's newest multimillionaire after coming forward to claim that $44 million Lotto 649 gold ball jackpot we've been talking about. He bought a new truck in advance of the news conference, so he had a little tailgate party to accept his check on his brand new tailgate. That's awesome. On the day he bought that jackpot winning ticket, he had stopped at a gas station while traveling to a Saskatchewan Rough Riders game. Because that's the kind of guy he is, right? When he checked the ticket later in the story, he said he struggled to comprehend what he was seeing. First, he thought he won $44,000, and then he thought it was $440,000, and then it was $44 million. He was like, what? We're going to hear more from Doug during the show today. And you can see his smiling face. Just seems like a real good guy on the Rob Carty in the Morning Facebook page today.
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9: We've got a warm and mainly sunny day ahead with a high of 26, feeling closer to 29 with the Humidex. It'll be windy as well with gusts reaching 50 kilometers an hour. Tonight brings a few clouds and a low of 8. Then tomorrow is much cooler with a mix of sun and cloud and a high of 20. Find your full forecast anytime at discoverestvan.com.
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0: 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This is one of those songs that might take you back in time to a certain time and a certain place if you've ever found yourself sitting on the dock of a bay. 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
1: Happy Thursday, September 10th. Estevan's Narcotics Anonymous Convention brought people together for a weekend focused on recovery. Recent prairie rainfall could have an impact on the value of this year's wheat crop. And the ECS senior girls are carrying some early season momentum into another tournament this weekend. I'm Daniel Esplin. Police are looking for information following a theft at a lease site just off Highway 361 in the RM of Browning. Estevan RCMP say a variety of tools and equipment were taken during the night of September 8th, including Milwaukee power tools, ratchets, wrenches, and testers. Information can be reported to RCMP. Expert witnesses are among those now giving evidence as the Taylor Japp murder trial continues in Estevan. Discover Estevan's Louis Fever has the details.
2: Last Wednesday, September 2nd, Crown Prosecutor David Belanger outlined the Crown's case as the trial got underway in Estevan Court of King's Bench. The Crown has since begun calling witnesses, including experts providing evidence connected to the investigation. The jury is hearing evidence in areas such as DNA, firearms, intoxicating substances, and the cause of death, along with testimony from other witnesses. Taylor Japp is charged with second-degree murder and has pleaded not guilty. More details from the proceedings can be found online at discoverestevan.com.
1: The second annual Estevan Narcotics Anonymous Convention gave people in recovery a chance to come together, share their experiences, and build connections outside of regular meetings. Head of the Estevan NA Convention Committee, Carly Kittleson, has more.
3: It's to know that we have a fellowship and know that you aren't alone. There is a lot of hope, you know, and no matter how many times you fall, you can get back up. And there's so many support systems, making it more well known that Estevan does have this amazing community.
1: Kittleson says Estevan has an active recovery committee with NA meetings available every day, and she hopes events like this help make those supports better known. Timing is key, and in many areas, the weekend rainfall came at the wrong time with the majority of the crops still out in the field across the prairies. Ty Keerig with Exceed Grain Marketing explains.
4: Saskatchewan itself entered the event well behind normal harvest progress. As of August 31st, only 18% of the provincial crop had been harvested, compared to the five-year average of 39%. Just 20% of the durum, 6% of the spring wheat, 32% of the barley, and 4% of the canola were complete.
1: Keerig puts together a weekly marketing report for Sask Wheat.
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1: The Estevan Comprehensive School senior girls volleyball team faced teams from Langenberg and Indian Head during the Mega Volley Tournament and won the championship for the city. Head coach Hunter Perkins says the team responded well after struggling against both teams on the first day.
6: Played some tough competition. Some teams like Langenberg and Indian Head gave us some trouble on Friday, and then we came back on Saturday and beat them, which was really good, and they were all super excited, and everybody had a lot of fun, which is really good.
1: The senior girls volleyball team will face off against many of the same high schools in this weekend's tournament in Carnduff. And in Major League Baseball, the Toronto Blue Jays couldn't get the offense going yesterday, falling 2-0 to the Athletics in Sacramento. The Jays finished with six hits, but were held off the scoreboard as Oakland picked up runs in the third and fourth innings. Toronto now falls to 73-74 and gets the day off before returning home against the Baltimore Orioles at Rogers Center Friday at 5:07 p.m.
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1: Today will be the warmest day in the forecast, with much cooler weather settling in tomorrow. We'll see plenty of sunshine with a high of 26 and a humidex that'll make it feel closer to 29. The wind will be noticeable as well, with gusts reaching 50 kilometers an hour. We'll drop to 8 tonight with just a few clouds. Tomorrow reaches 20 with a mix of sun and cloud. The weekend stays dry with sunshine and a high of 15 Saturday before temperatures recover to 19 on Sunday. After that, Monday turns rainy and cooler with a high of 14. The forecast can change at any time, so stay one step ahead with the Discover Estevan app.
0: He's got a big heart and Queen Elizabeth's Platinum Jubilee Medal to prove it. Connecting our community. 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

0: Oh, yeah, baby. A little rock and roll to kickstart your Thursday morning from the Georgia Satellites. You're welcome. I'm Rob Carney. Oh, we had so much fun yesterday on the radio and on the Rob Carney in the Morning Facebook page. I was asking about your tomato sandwich. What's on it? Bacon, lettuce, toasted, mayo, Miracle Whip, cheese, all of the above. And turns out we take our tomato sandwiches pretty seriously. And then Frances piped in saying she likes peanut butter and lettuce on her tomato sandwich. Are you sure you're thinking about a tomato sandwich? And she was. I tried to call Frances yesterday. She had her phone turned off. But Margaret weighed in. She said, white bread, only butter on it, thick sliced ripe tomato slices, salt and pepper. I remember them from my school lunches. Soggy was good. We talked to Marg. Did you see Frances say she eats her tomato sandwiches with peanut butter?
1: Oh, I couldn't stand that.
0: Me neither. Oh. I've been trying to call her, but she's not accepting calls.
1: Oh. I remember for school lunches, I would leave a sandwich, and then it was soggier than ever. I like a soggy tomato sandwich.
0: You said white bread, butter on it, thick sliced ripe tomato slices, salt and pepper. I remember them from my school lunches. Soggy was good.
1: I know. I loved the soggy ones. Still do. Yeah. And I'd even save part so I could eat it on the way home.
0: Stuart weighed in later in the day. He said, Cheese Whiz. Oh, yeah. I forgot about Cheese Whiz, Stuart. I'm going to get me a jar and have it on my tomato sandwich.
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7: Discover Estevan weather.
8: Today will be mainly sunny and warm with a high of 26, feeling closer to 29 with the Humidex. The wind will pick up through the day with gusts reaching 50 kilometers an hour. We'll have just a few clouds around tonight as we drop to a low of 8. Tomorrow brings a noticeable cool down as well with a mix of sun and cloud and a high of 20. Find your full forecast anytime at discoverestevan.com.
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0: rock star Burton Cummings. Music that makes you feel good. Hi there, I'm Rob Carney. So a week ago, everything was going pretty well. A harvest was behind normal average, but things were catching up, and prairie farmers were looking forward to the Labor Day long weekend to really pick it up. And that didn't happen. Heavy rainfall has shifted the wheat market's focus away from yield toward quality. Ty Carey with Exceed Grain Marketing puts together a weekly marketing report for Sask Wheat.
1: Wheat markets enter the week with a firmer underlying tone, but Western Canadian harvest quality is becoming an increasingly important source of direction. Widespread prairie rainfall arrived with a large share of the spring wheat crop still standing, raising the risk of overall grading issues, including sprouting, falling number issues, and wider grade spreads if harvest delays persist. Saskatchewan itself entered the event well behind normal harvest progress. As of August 31st, only 18% of the provincial crop had been harvested, compared to the five-year average of 39%. Just 20% of the durum, 6% of the spring wheat, 32% of the barley, and 4% of the canola were complete.
0: The weekly crop report comes out later today, and we'll be sure to have it in the Ag News section of your local Golden West News website.
2: Rob Carney in the morning.
0: 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You know, Ann Murray wanted to record this song. She loved it, but her producers didn't think it would be a hit. Bonnie Raitt took it, recorded it, and won the Grammy Award for Best Female Pop Vocal Performance. It's something to talk about on Saskatchewan's Best Music.

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2: It's Thursday, September 10th. Witness testimony is underway in the trial of an Oxbow man. RCMP are investigating the overnight theft of tools from a lease site in the RM of Browning. And heavy rain has the wheat industry paying close attention to crop quality. For Discover Estevan News, I'm Daniel Esplin. Estevan RCMP are asking for the public's help after tools and other equipment were stolen from a lease site near Highway 361. The theft happened sometime between the evening of September 8th and the morning of September 9th. Anyone with information can contact 310 RCMP or Crime Stoppers. The trial of Oxbow man Taylor Japp is continuing in Estevan Court of King's Bench. Japp is charged with second-degree murder and the death of Brianna Hayes. With more, here's Discover Estevan's Lois Fever.
3: The Crown delivered its opening address last Wednesday, September 2nd, outlining the evidence it expects to present. Since then, a number of witnesses have appeared in court, including experts providing evidence around areas such as forensics and firearm evidence. Other testimony is also being heard as the proceedings continue. Taylor Japp has pleaded not guilty. You can find the latest court updates at discoverestevan.com.
2: The second annual Estevan Narcotics Anonymous Convention has wrapped up, but organizers are already looking toward next year's event. Carly Kittleson, head of the Estevan NA Convention Committee, says she's looking forward to what comes next.
4: I'm just so excited. Next year, we will actually be doing the Southeast SAS convention, so it'll be a lot bigger. And I just can't wait to see, you know, hopefully a lot of more locals can come out just because, you know, I know that our community is a lot larger than it is. It's just very, very exciting. I'm so happy to be a part of this.
2: Kittleson says she's grateful to be part of the Estevan Recovery Committee and hopes more local people will take part next year. Canada's wheat exports are off to an impressive start in the new crop year. Ty Kierig with Exceed Grain Marketing says export movement is running well ahead of last year's pace.
5: Canadian wheat export movement has nevertheless started the new crop year exceptionally well. Through week four, which ended on August 30th, exports of wheat excluding durum reached 2 million metric tons compared to 1.24 million metric tons at the same point last year. Durum exports reached approximately 377,000 tons compared with only 135,000 tons in the year prior.
2: Kierig says strong exports highlight continued demand for Canadian wheat in world markets.
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2: The Estevan Comprehensive School senior volleyball team won the Mega Volley Tournament last weekend just days after holding tryouts and having only one practice together. Head coach Hunter Perkins says the team didn't have much time to prepare, but things came together quickly.
6: Have them kind of get to play with each other a little bit, and then we were right off. So we didn't have much time to prepare, but it turned out pretty well for us.
2: The team will have another chance to build chemistry this weekend before heading to tournaments in Moose Jaw, Regina, and Swift Current. And in Major League Baseball, the Toronto Blue Jays head into an off day after a 2-0 loss to the Athletics yesterday. Henry Bolt hit a solo home run for Oakland while Toronto was unable to turn its six hits into any runs. The Blue Jays are now 73-74, and they'll open a home series against the Baltimore Orioles tomorrow at Rogers Center with the first pitch at 5:07 p.m.
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2: If you're looking for one more warm September day, today is the one to enjoy. We'll reach 26 under mainly sunny conditions, feeling closer to 29 with the humidex. Winds could gust up to 50 kilometers an hour throughout the day. Tonight is mostly clear with a low of 8, then tomorrow is quite a bit cooler at 20 with a mix of sun and cloud. We cool to 15 with sunshine Saturday, then Sunday is sunny and a little warmer at 19. After that, the dry stretch comes to an end Monday with periods of rain and a high of just 14. Take the forecast wherever you go, download the Discover Estevan app, and stay weather ready.
7: He's been described as witty, yet dignified. As adjectives go, it could have turned out a lot worse. Rob Carney in the morning, energized by JGL, Partners in Agriculture, on CJ 1150.

0: Music that makes you feel good on your AM radio. How good is that? I'm Rob Carney. So a Prince Albert man has come forward to claim that $44 million Lotto 649 gold ball jackpot we've been talking about for a few weeks now. Doug Putland. He bought that ticket at the Rostern Co-op while traveling from his home in Prince Albert to a Saskatchewan Rough Riders game. He had a $20 bill in his pocket and would not have bought that ticket if that 20 had not been there. Doug told us he'll never forget that moment when he checked that ticket.
1: So I scanned it a second time, and then I thought, well, maybe it's 440. So then I took it to the girl, and she said, you got to sign it first. So then I signed it, and she went and put it in there, and it basically blew up the whole system and put it in lockdown. And then she brought the ticket and started counting the zeros with her pen. And that's when I dropped the F-bomb and said, holy smokes, this is crazy.
0: Doug just doesn't look like the kind of guy who would ever drop an F-bomb. You can see his smiling face with his nice check on the Rob Carney in the Morning Facebook page today.
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0: A classic hit just for you on Saskatchewan's Best Music. Checking the scoreboard. Western Hockey League preseason action continues tonight. Prince Albert Raiders hosting the Saskatoon Blades. Moose Jaw Warriors getting set for a home-and-home with Brandon starting tomorrow night in Brandon and then Saturday night back in Moose Jaw. Next action for the Swift Current Broncos tomorrow night in Medicine Hat. And the Regina Pats are hosting Prince Albert tomorrow night. SJHL, we had one game last night. The Weyburn Red Wings topped the Estevan Bruins 6-2. Action continues tonight and through the weekend. You can see where your team is playing and when they're playing at sjhl.ca. Football fans rejoice. The NFL season got underway last night with a Super Bowl rematch on a Wednesday night. Kind of odd. And it wasn't a great game. Seattle did win 13-10 over New England. Tonight at San Francisco taking on the Los Angeles Rams. And the Blue Jays dropped a 2-0 decision to the lowly Athletics last night. But the Jays are still in the thick of things in that hunt for a wild card playoff spot. And after a long road trip, they'll be back at home this weekend hosting the Baltimore Orioles. And remember, if you're out and about, you can catch all the Blue Jays action on Golden West Radio. 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
10: We've got a warm and mainly sunny day ahead with a high of 26, feeling closer to 29 with the Humidex. It'll be windy as well with gusts reaching 50 kilometers an hour. Tonight brings a few clouds and a low of 8. Then tomorrow is much cooler with a mix of sun and cloud and a high of 20. Find your full forecast anytime at discoverestevan.com.
3: Rob Carney in the morning.
0: They just wrapped up what they called the Windy Cities Tour with Chicago, with a sold-out show at the Kia Forum in Los Angeles, California. Styx. This is Babe. 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
1: Good morning. It's Thursday, September 10th. RCMP are looking for answers after equipment disappeared from a worksite near Esteban. The ECS senior girls are starting their volleyball season with the tournament title. And we'll have the latest from an ongoing trial in Esteban Court of King's Bench. For Discover Esteban News, I'm Daniel Esplin. Esteban RCMP are investigating a theft from a lease site near Highway 361 in the RM of Browning. Several Milwaukee power tools, toolboxes, hand tools, testers, rain gear, and boots were stolen overnight on September 8th. Anyone with information or video is asked to contact local police. The trial of an Oxbow man, Taylor Japp, is continuing in Esteban Court of King's Bench, with witnesses now taking the stand following last week's opening address. With more is Discover Estevan's Lois Fever.
2: The Crown delivered its opening address last Wednesday, September 2nd, outlining the case against Taylor Japp, who is charged with second-degree murder in connection with the 2024 death of Brianna Hayes. Since then, the Crown has called a series of witnesses, including experts who were providing evidence about different aspects of the investigation. Japp has pleaded not guilty, and the trial is expected to continue over the coming weeks. You can follow our ongoing court coverage at discoverestevan.com.
1: Esteban's second annual Narcotics Anonymous convention brought people together from across the region and beyond over the weekend with workshops, a supper, yoga, and other activities. Carly Kittleson, head of the Esteban NA Convention Committee, says the gathering was made even more special.
3: It was absolutely amazing. You know, it's beautiful to see people coming from other provinces, and it actually landed on World Unity Day. So that was something very special for all of us, and especially everyone around the world, because we got to say the Serenity Prayer with everyone at the exact same time.
1: Kittleson says the weekend also included a clean time countdown with more than 400 years of sobriety represented among those attending. Heavy rainfall across the prairies is shifting the wheat market's focus away from yield and toward quality. Ty Kierig with Exceed Grain Marketing puts together a weekly marketing report for Sask Wheat.
4: Wheat markets enter the week with a firmer underlying tone, but Western Canadian harvest quality is becoming an increasingly important source of direction. Widespread prairie rainfall arrived with a large share of the spring wheat crop still standing, raising the risk of overall grading issues, including sprouting, falling number issues, and wider grade spreads if harvest delays persist.
1: He notes quality losses could increase premiums for top-grade milling wheat this fall.
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1: The Esteban Comprehensive School Senior Girls Volleyball Team won the Mega Volley Tournament in Arcola and Carlisle last weekend, despite having limited time to prepare. Head coach Hunter Perkins says winning was especially rewarding after losing several senior players from last year's team.
6: We got first, which was great. We won the tournament last year, and we lost five of our senior players last year. So coming back and winning this year felt really good again.
1: The team will look to carry that momentum into another tournament this weekend in Cardiff. And in Major League Baseball, the Toronto Blue Jays were shut out 2-0 by the Athletics yesterday afternoon in Sacramento. Toronto managed six hits but couldn't push a run across, while Henry Bolt's third-inning solo homer opened the scoring for the A's. The loss dropped the Blue Jays to 73-74. Toronto is off today before opening a home series against the Baltimore Orioles Friday at Rogers Center with the first pitch at 5.07 p.m.
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1: We've got a warm and sunny day ahead before temperatures take a pretty big drop heading into the weekend. It'll be mainly sunny today with a high of 26, feeling closer to 29 with the Humidex. It'll also be windy with gusts reaching 50 kilometers an hour. Tonight brings just a few clouds with a low of 8. Then tomorrow is a mix of sun and cloud and much cooler at 20. Saturday is sunny with a high of 15 before we warm back up to 19 with more sunshine on Sunday. Periods of rain move in Monday as the highs drop to 14. Make sure you're weather ready by downloading the Discover Esteban app.
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0: Human League. Saskatchewan's best music. I'm Rob Carney with your invitation to Moose Jaw this weekend for the Little Chicago Show and Shine. 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
7: Today will be mainly sunny and warm with a high of 26, feeling closer to 29 with the Humidex. The wind will pick up through the day with gusts reaching 50 kilometers an hour. We'll have just a few clouds around tonight as we drop to a low of 8. Tomorrow brings a noticeable cool down as well with a mix of sun and cloud and a high of 20. Find your full forecast anytime at discoverestevan.com.
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0: hardcore rock and roll from Trooper to kick off your morning. Hi there, I'm Rob Carney. So we know all that rain on the Labor Day weekend has put a literal damper on harvest. It's going to be a few days before some people even resume harvest operations. That's most unfortunate, certainly. But certainly, the moisture, you never turn it away. You just don't want it this time of year, right? But we'll go into winter in pretty good shape when it comes to topsoil moisture across most of the province. Speaking of which, the Old Farmer's Almanac 2027 edition is on store shelves right now. And the forecast for this winter, for southern Saskatchewan, mild and dry. For northern Saskatchewan, cold and snowy. And long rains for the summer of 2027. Warm and rainy across southern BC and most of Alberta, which is good, and southwest Saskatchewan as well, but cool and dry for the rest of the province. We're going to expand on the weather and what's in the new edition of the Old Farmer's Almanac when we visit with Tim Goodwin, the Almanac Senior Editor, tomorrow, right here on Rob Carney in the Morning.
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0: 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You know, it was 4 years ago this month I interviewed Kim Mitchell in anticipation of his concert at Moose Jaw Center for Arts and Culture. He was pretty excited about coming to Moose Jaw to play the show. And he got here, and he was walking around the day of the show in the park downtown and didn't feel well. And then he tested positive for COVID-19. Show was postponed. He said he'd reschedule, but he hasn't been back yet. We're still waiting, Kim. We'll welcome you. This is Rockland Wonderland on Saskatchewan's best music.

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2: Happy Thursday, September 10th. Estevan's Narcotics Anonymous Convention brought people together for a weekend focused on recovery. Recent prairie rainfall could have an impact on the value of this year's wheat crop. And the ECS senior girls are carrying some early season momentum into another tournament this weekend. I'm Daniel Esplin. Police are looking for information following a theft at a lease site just off Highway 361 in the RM of Browning. Estevan RCMP say a variety of tools and equipment were taken during the night of September 8th, including Milwaukee power tools, ratchets, wrenches, and testers. Information can be reported to RCMP. Expert witnesses are among those now giving evidence as the Taylor Japp murder trial continues in Estevan. Discover Estevan's Louis Fever has the details.
3: Last Wednesday, September 2nd, Crown Prosecutor David Belanger outlined the Crown's case as the trial got underway in Estevan Court of King's Bench. The Crown has since begun calling witnesses, including experts providing evidence connected to the investigation. The jury is hearing evidence in areas such as DNA, firearms, intoxicating substances, and the cause of death, along with testimony from other witnesses. Taylor Japp is charged with second-degree murder and has pleaded not guilty. More details from the proceedings can be found online at discoverestevan.com.
2: The second annual Estevan Narcotics Anonymous Convention gave people in recovery a chance to come together, share their experiences, and build connections outside of regular meetings. Head of the Estevan NA Convention Committee, Carly Kittleson, has more.
4: It's to know that we have a fellowship and know that you aren't alone. There is a lot of hope, you know, and no matter how many times you fall, you can get back up. And there's so many support systems, making it more well known that Estevan does have this amazing community.
2: Kittleson says Estevan has an active recovery committee with NA meetings available every day, and she hopes events like this help make those supports better known. Timing is key, and in many areas, the weekend rainfall came at the wrong time with the majority of the crops still out in the field across the prairies. Ty Keerig with Exceed Grain Marketing explains.
5: Saskatchewan itself entered the event well behind normal harvest progress. As of August 31st, only 18% of the provincial crop had been harvested, compared to the five-year average of 39%. Just 20% of the durum, 6% of the spring wheat, 32% of the barley, and 4% of the canola were complete.
2: Keerig puts together a weekly marketing report for Sask Wheat.
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2: The Estevan Comprehensive School senior girls volleyball team faced teams from Langenberg and Indian Head during the Mega Volley Tournament and won the championship for the city. Head coach Hunter Perkins says the team responded well after struggling against both teams on the first day.
6: Played some tough competition. Some teams like Langenberg and Indian Head gave us some trouble on Friday, and then we came back on Saturday and beat them, which was really good, and they were all super excited, and everybody had a lot of fun, which is really good.
2: The senior girls volleyball team will face off against many of the same high schools in this weekend's tournament in Carnduff. And in Major League Baseball, the Toronto Blue Jays couldn't get the offense going yesterday, falling 2-0 to the Athletics in Sacramento. The Jays finished with six hits, but were held off the scoreboard as Oakland picked up runs in the third and fourth innings. Toronto now falls to 73-74 and gets the day off before returning home against the Baltimore Orioles at Rogers Center Friday at 5:07 p.m.
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2: Today will be the warmest day in the forecast, with much cooler weather settling in tomorrow. We'll see plenty of sunshine with a high of 26 and a humidex that'll make it feel closer to 29. The wind will be noticeable as well, with gusts reaching 50 kilometers an hour. We'll drop to 8 tonight with just a few clouds. Tomorrow reaches 20 with a mix of sun and cloud. The weekend stays dry with sunshine and a high of 15 Saturday before temperatures recover to 19 on Sunday. After that, Monday turns rainy and cooler with a high of 14. The forecast can change at any time, so stay one step ahead with the Discover Estevan app.
7: Farm equipment manufacturers are caught in the middle of the Canada-U.S. trade war, and it's causing plenty of concern and extra work. Prairies Can recently announced $5.3 million in non-repayable funding for six projects across Saskatchewan through the Regional Tariff Response Initiative. Blair Flavel is president and CEO of Dagelman Industries, one of the companies feeling the hit, with between 45 and 50% of Dagelman's sales in the U.S.
8: We buy a lot of parts that come back and forth through the border. We have the luxury of having a facility in North Dakota. So, you know, what we try and do is manufacture in the U.S. and in Canada, where we didn't have to worry about that a few years ago. We do it wherever it made economic sense. So now what you have to do is just evaluate what the tariffs are going to do, and we have people doing that all the time. It's a big task because it's changing all the time.
7: For Golden West, I'm Glendalee Allen Vossler.
9: Making you smile, making your day. It's what he lives for. 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

Eddie Grant getting you ready for the weekend on Electric Avenue, Saskatchewan's best music. I'm Rob Carney with an invitation to you to check out the Rob Carney in the Morning Facebook page. There you'll see the smiling face of Prince Albert, Saskatchewan's Doug Putland. He came forward yesterday, going public. He's the Lotto 649 Gold Ball jackpot winner we've been talking about. $44 million. He picked up the check yesterday. He had a little tailgate party to celebrate with his new truck and his brand new tailgate. He was on his way from Prince Albert to a Saskatchewan Rough Riders game.

0: Yeah, no kidding. And Lucky Dougie says it was a timely lotto win.
1: It was starting to get to be a little bit tight in the old bank account because we're on fixed income as seniors. And so for 4 weeks, I hadn't bought. And as luck would have it, I had a $20 bill in my pocket the day that I bought the ticket. And Sandra was coming in to pay for the gas. So I bought this lottery ticket. And this, as luck would have it, this is where we are now.
0: Doug Putland of Prince Albert, Saskatchewan, our newest multimillionaire.
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0: music that makes you feel good. It's Saskatchewan's Best Music. I'm Rob Carney. If you were tuned in yesterday, you know we had a lot of fun asking you what's on your tomato sandwich. Got all sorts of great responses, some predictable, some not. And it sparked some memories for me, which is perfect timing because it's Thursday, Throwback Thursday, on the Daily Commentary coming up.
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9: We've got a warm and mainly sunny day ahead with a high of 26, feeling closer to 29 with the Humidex. It'll be windy as well with gusts reaching 50 kilometers an hour. Tonight brings a few clouds and a low of 8. Then tomorrow is much cooler with a mix of sun and cloud and a high of 20. Find your full forecast anytime at discoverestevan.com.
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0: It's Throwback Thursday. Just a minute to remember the good old days. We sure had some fun this week asking you to tell us what's on your tomato sandwich. The answers included bacon, lettuce, cucumbers, onions, mayo, Miracle Whip, butter, Cheese Whiz, and even peanut butter. It took me back in time, remembering one of my grandmothers sprinkling white sugar on sliced tomatoes. I'd never seen that before. I tried it. I didn't like it. I also remember serving a toasted tomato sandwich to one of my school chums when we were about 10 years old. I didn't know much about cooking, but I knew how to use the toaster and make a Sammy. I buttered the toast heavily, just like my mom did, used some thick tomato slices, and pelted the sandwiches with salt and pepper. My buddy happily inhaled that sandwich and asked for another. I obliged. He then informed me that while he'd eaten tomatoes before, he'd never had a toasted tomato sandwich. He loved it. I changed his life forever. I'm Rob Carney.

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1: It's Thursday, September 10th. Witness testimony is underway in the trial of an Oxbow man. RCMP are investigating the overnight theft of tools from a lease site in the RM of Browning. And heavy rain has the wheat industry paying close attention to crop quality. For Discover Estevan News, I'm Daniel Esplin. Estevan RCMP are asking for the public's help after tools and other equipment were stolen from a lease site near Highway 361. The theft happened sometime between the evening of September 8th and the morning of September 9th. Anyone with information can contact 310 RCMP or Crime Stoppers. The trial of Oxbow man Taylor Japp is continuing in Estevan Court of King's Bench. Japp is charged with second-degree murder in the death of Brianna Hayes. With more, here's Discover Estevan's Lois Fever.
2: The Crown delivered its opening address last Wednesday, September 2nd, outlining the evidence it expects to present. Since then, a number of witnesses have appeared in court, including experts providing evidence around areas such as forensics and firearm evidence. Other testimony is also being heard as the proceedings continue. Taylor Japp has pleaded not guilty. You can find the latest court updates at discoverestevan.com.
1: The second annual Estevan Narcotics Anonymous convention has wrapped up, but organizers are already looking toward next year's event. Carly Kittleson, head of the Estevan NA Convention Committee, says she's looking forward to what comes next.
3: I'm just so excited. Next year, we will actually be doing the Southeast SAS convention, so it'll be a lot bigger. And I just can't wait to see, you know, hopefully a lot of more locals can come out just because, you know, I know that our community is a lot larger than it is. It's just very, very exciting. I'm so happy to be a part of this.
1: Kittleson says she's grateful to be part of the Estevan Recovery Committee and hopes more local people will take part next year. Canada's wheat exports are off to an impressive start in the new crop year. Ty Kierig with Exceed Grain Marketing says export movement is running well ahead of last year's pace.
4: Canadian wheat export movement has nevertheless started the new crop year exceptionally well. Through week four, which ended on August 30th, exports of wheat excluding durum reached 2 million metric tons compared to 1.24 million metric tons at the same point last year. Durum exports reached approximately 377,000 tons compared with only 135,000 tons in the year prior.
1: Kierig says strong exports highlight continued demand for Canadian wheat in world markets.
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1: The Estevan Comprehensive School senior volleyball team won the Mega Volley Tournament last weekend, just days after holding tryouts and having only one practice together. Head coach Hunter Perkins says the team didn't have much time to prepare, but things came together quickly.
6: Have them kind of get to play with each other a little bit, and then we were right off. So we didn't have much time to prepare, but it turned out pretty well for us.
1: The team will have another chance to build chemistry this weekend before heading to tournaments in Moose Jaw, Regina, and Swift Current. And in Major League Baseball, the Toronto Blue Jays head into an off day after a 2-0 loss to the Athletics yesterday. Henry Bolt hit a solo home run for Oakland while Toronto was unable to turn its six hits into any runs. The Blue Jays are now 73-74, and they'll open a home series against the Baltimore Orioles tomorrow at Rogers Center with the first pitch at 5.07 p.m.
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1: If you're looking for one more warm September day, today is the one to enjoy. We'll reach 26 under mainly sunny conditions, feeling closer to 29 with the humidex. Winds could gust up to 50 kilometers an hour throughout the day. Tonight is mostly clear with a low of 8, then tomorrow is quite a bit cooler at 20 with a mix of sun and cloud. We cool to 15 with sunshine Saturday, then Sunday is sunny and a little warmer at 19. After that, the dry stretch comes to an end Monday with periods of rain and a high of just 14. Take the forecast wherever you go, download the Discover Estevan app, and stay weather ready.
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0: The Boss, Saskatchewan's best music. Told you earlier this week about the torrential downpours in Weyburn on the Labor Day long weekend. Like, they got more rain than anybody. Just brutal. Basements are flooded. Businesses are flooded. And some main floors of businesses got flooded on the weekend. While Weyburn City Council moving quickly to get assistance from the Provincial Disaster Assistance Program. So council has voted unanimously in favor of the resolution, which is required by the Saskatchewan Public Safety Agency before a municipality can submit the PDAP application. You can read all about it and get more information on PDAP coverage with a link in the story on discoverweyburn.com today.
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3: Discover Estevan weather.
7: Today will be mainly sunny and warm with a high of 26, feeling closer to 29 with the Humidex. The wind will pick up through the day with gusts reaching 50 kilometers an hour. We'll have just a few clouds around tonight as we drop to a low of 8. Tomorrow brings a noticeable cool down as well, with a mix of sun and cloud and a high of 20. Find your full forecast anytime at discoverestevan.com.
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0: You are listening to Saskatchewan's Best Music. That's Streetheart. I'm Rob Kearney. So a Macklin area farm that all started with a young family, a team of horses, and a quarter section of land has been recognized for more than a century of agriculture. It's one of a number of stories making news today at West Central Online. We'll visit with Cooper Douglas. 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
2: Good morning. It's Thursday, September 10th. RCMP are looking for answers after equipment disappeared from a worksite near Estevan. The ECS senior girls are starting their volleyball season with the tournament title. And we'll have the latest from an ongoing trial in Estevan Court of King's Bench. For Discover Estevan News, I'm Daniel Esplin. Estevan RCMP are investigating a theft from a lease site near Highway 361 in the RM of Browning. Several Milwaukee power tools, toolboxes, hand tools, testers, rain gear, and boots were stolen overnight on September 8th. Anyone with information or video is asked to contact local police. The trial of an Oxbow man, Taylor Japp, is continuing in Estevan Court of King's Bench, with witnesses now taking the stand following last week's opening address. With more is Discover Estevan's Lois Fever.
3: The Crown delivered its opening address last Wednesday, September 2nd, outlining the case against Taylor Japp, who is charged with second-degree murder in connection with the 2024 death of Brianna Hayes. Since then, the Crown has called a series of witnesses, including experts who are providing evidence about different aspects of the investigation. Japp has pleaded not guilty, and the trial is expected to continue over the coming weeks. You can follow our ongoing court coverage at discoverestevan.com.
2: Estevan's second annual Narcotics Anonymous convention brought people together from across the region and beyond over the weekend with workshops, a supper, yoga, and other activities. Carly Kittleson, head of the Estevan NA Convention Committee, says the gathering was made even more special.
4: It was absolutely amazing. You know, it's beautiful to see people coming from other provinces, and it actually landed on World Unity Day. So that was something very special for all of us, and especially everyone around the world, because we got to say the Serenity Prayer with everyone at the exact same time.
2: Kittleson says the weekend also included a clean time countdown with more than 400 years of sobriety represented among those attending. Heavy rainfall across the prairies is shifting the wheat market's focus away from yield and toward quality. Ty Keerig with Exceed Grain Marketing puts together a weekly marketing report for Sask Wheat.
5: Wheat markets enter the week with a firmer underlying tone, but Western Canadian harvest quality is becoming an increasingly important source of direction. Widespread prairie rainfall arrived with a large share of the spring wheat crop still standing, raising the risk of overall grading issues, including sprouting, falling number issues, and wider grade spreads if harvest delays persist.
2: He notes quality losses could increase premiums for top-grade milling wheat this fall.
0: Now, your Discover Estevan Sports.
2: The Estevan Comprehensive School senior girls volleyball team won the Mega Volley Tournament in Arcola and Carlisle last weekend, despite having limited time to prepare. Head coach Hunter Perkins says winning was especially rewarding after losing several senior players from last year's team.
6: We got first, which was great. We won the tournament last year, and we lost five of our senior players last year. So coming back and winning this year felt really good again.
2: The team will look to carry that momentum into another tournament this weekend in Cardiff. And in Major League Baseball, the Toronto Blue Jays were shut out 2-0 by the Athletics yesterday afternoon in Sacramento. Toronto managed six hits but couldn't push a run across, while Henry Bolt's third-inning solo homer opened the scoring for the A's. The loss dropped the Blue Jays to 73-74. Toronto is off today before opening a home series against the Baltimore Orioles Friday at Rogers Center with the first pitch at 5.07 p.m.
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2: We've got a warm and sunny day ahead before temperatures take a pretty big drop heading into the weekend. It'll be mainly sunny today with a high of 26, feeling closer to 29 with the humidex. It'll also be windy with gusts reaching 50 kilometers an hour. Tonight brings just a few clouds with a low of 8. Then tomorrow is a mix of sun and cloud and much cooler at 20. Saturday is sunny with a high of 15 before we warm back up to 19 with more sunshine on Sunday. Periods of rain move in Monday as the highs drop to 14. 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

0: Peter Schilling, Saskatchewan Spence Music. Did you know that's a sequel to a song by another artist? That song's a follow-up to David Bowie's 1969 song, Space Oddity. It continues the story of Major Tom, an astronaut who cuts off communication with Earth and floats into space. If you didn't know, now you do. It's our Cross Saskatchewan Checkup with Cooper Douglas at West Central Online. You can also hear him on CFYM 1210 Kindersley and CJYM 1330 Rosetown. Cooper, let's start with this story that caught my eye at West Central Online, a Macklin area farm that all got started with one young family, a team of horses and a quarter section, is being recognized for more than a century of agriculture.
1: Yeah, so I heard Jenny doing this interview yesterday, and I thought she was just lining up one of our meal in the field deliveries. Sure enough, it's a story about this family that won the Century Family Farm Award. It's, you know, this farm's been on the same land for at least 100 years. That's the qualification. And just reading down this story, it looks like the family arrived north of Macklin in 1922. So a little bit over that 100-year mark here. Grain and cattle's at the heart of their operation, and it's just so cool to see these farms. And you know what? Going back to Meal in the Field, when we go to visit these people, they tell us the story of their farms. So this specific one about Macklin was an award-winning story. So definitely go check that out. And, you know, just great story about the family farm.
0: Yeah, really good story. And it comes with a whole bunch of really great photos. It's at westcentralonline.com. Hey, hockey season, Kindersley Clippers. How are they going to be this year?
1: Well, the team, I actually had head coach Kyle Schneider in studio yesterday. He's going to be on the Clipper Report later today. The team, they played four preseason games. I iced a bit of a rookie lineup each of the first three, and then they put out their, I think, A lineup on Tuesday night in Warman, and they racked up 8 goals. They won 8-4. So pretty good end to the preseason for the Clippers. They're now off for a week. They open the season in the Battlefords next Friday, and then there's a golf tournament. The team's annual golf tournament's on Saturday. And then it's the home opener. There's a double dip for the home opener this year. The Yorkton Terriers are coming to town for Goose Festival weekend in Kindersley. That's the 25th and 26th. The Clippers will have two straight home games. It's usually a home and home to start the year with the North Stars, but and just this year it's going to be a Goose Festival back-to-back. So there's nothing better than that for Clippers fans.
0: Right on. Speaking of festivals, PBR, Professional Bull Riders, in Kindersley this weekend.
1: Yeah, so the Clippers are playing in the co-op arena because they're home ice on the interpipeline side. The ice isn't in yet because, sure enough, that PBR event is here. And I don't know if you know this, but the Kindersley Dakota Butter Invitational PBR Canada event, it was PBR Canada's indoor event of the year in 2025. So it's finally back. It's here. It's a two-day event, like always. Tickets are still available for the event. So if anyone's listening here on Thursday, you like bull riding, come to Kindersley. It's one of the most spectacular events you'll find in a small town from PBR Canada. And, you know, small town rodeos are pretty cool, but the show they put on in Kindersley here, it's as close to a cup event as you'll get.
0: Awesome. And one more thing I want to touch on, the Super Walk for Parkinson's this weekend.
1: Yes, so local woman here, Nancy Kelly, she's donated over $10,000 over the years to Parkinson's Canada. But this year, she's back at it. The goal, you know, I think it's $5,000. She's going towards that, but she will be one of the participants in Saskatoon. I think the walk goes around a little park area around Spadina Crescent. Not too up on my Saskatoon geography, but hopefully it's a beautiful day. They're going to be walking around raising money for people that gave them pledges, and all that money goes toward Parkinson's Canada. So there's a walk in Saskatoon where our local woman Kelly will be, and then there's also a walk in Regina. I think the Regina one's Saturday and the Saskatoon one's on Sunday. So again, hopefully the weather holds up.
0: 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Cooper, thanks for this. Have a great weekend, man.
1: You too. I'll be watching some bull riding.
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8: We've got a warm and mainly sunny day ahead with a high of 26, feeling closer to 29 with the humidex. It'll be windy as well with gusts reaching 50 kilometers an hour. Tonight brings a few clouds and a low of 8. Then tomorrow is much cooler with a mix of sun and cloud and a high of 20. Find your full forecast anytime at discoverestevan.com.
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0: You're listening to Saskatchewan's best music. I'm Rob Carney. Hey, in case you missed it earlier, we had Lucky Dougie on the radio. That's what I'm calling him. He's Doug Putland, a Prince Albert dude. He's the guy who won that $44 million Lotto 649 gold ball jackpot a few weeks ago. We've been waiting for somebody to come forward. Well, he did so yesterday. In fact, he put on a little tailgate party with his brand new truck, with his brand new tailgate, met with lottery officials and invited reporters to come and have a chat. $44 million. He told the story about how he knew he had a winning ticket.
1: So I just counted a second time, and then I thought, well, maybe it's 440. So then I took it to the girl, and she said, you got to sign it first. So then I signed it, and she went and put it in there, and it basically blew up the whole system and put it in lockdown. And then she brought the ticket and started counting the zeros with her pen, and that's when I dropped the F-bomb and said, holy smokes, this is crazy.
0: Oh, my goodness. He doesn't look like the kind of guy who would drop an F-bomb, by the way. We might all do that if we found out we won $44 million. You can see Doug's smiling face on the Rob Carney in the Morning Facebook page today.
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8: Today will be mainly sunny and warm with a high of 26, feeling closer to 29 with the Humidex. The wind will pick up through the day with gusts reaching 50 kilometers an hour. We'll have just a few clouds around tonight as we drop to a low of 8. Tomorrow brings a noticeable cool down as well with a mix of sun and cloud and a high of 20. Find your full forecast anytime at discoverestevan.com.
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0: Los Lobos. La Bamba, Saskatchewan's best music. I'm Rob Carney. Hey, if you're listening to CJYM 1330 Rosetown today, I've got news for you. The Town of Rosetown Business Garage Sale and Fall Market is coming up on September 17th. That is 1 week from today. 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You can get all the information you need. Actually, I just told you most of it on the Town of Rosetown Facebook page today. Have a great day. Tomorrow's Friday. We'll celebrate together right here on Saskatchewan's Best Music.
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2: Happy Thursday, September 10th. Estevan's Narcotics Anonymous Convention brought people together for a weekend focused on recovery. Recent prairie rainfall could have an impact on the value of this year's wheat crop. And the ECS senior girls are carrying some early season momentum into another tournament this weekend. I'm Daniel Esplin. Police are looking for information following a theft at a lease site just off Highway 361 in the RM of Browning. Estevan RCMP say a variety of tools and equipment were taken during the night of September 8th, including Milwaukee power tools, ratchets, wrenches, and testers. Information can be reported to RCMP. Expert witnesses are among those now giving evidence as the Taylor Japp murder trial continues in Estevan. Discover Estevan's Louis Fever has the details.
3: Last Wednesday, September 2nd, Crown Prosecutor David Boulanger outlined the Crown's case as the trial got underway in Estevan Court of King's Bench. The Crown has since begun calling witnesses, including experts providing evidence connected to the investigation. The jury is hearing evidence in areas such as DNA, firearms, intoxicating substances, and the cause of death, along with testimony from other witnesses. Taylor Japp is charged with second-degree murder and has pleaded not guilty. More details from the proceedings can be found online at discoverestevan.com.
2: The second annual Estevan Narcotics Anonymous Convention gave people in recovery a chance to come together, share their experiences, and build connections outside of regular meetings. Head of the Estevan NA Convention Committee, Carly Kittleson, has more.
4: It's to know that we have a fellowship and know that you aren't alone. There is a lot of hope, you know, and no matter how many times you fall, you can get back up. And there's so many support systems, making it more well known that Estevan does have this amazing community.
2: Kittleson says Estevan has an active recovery committee with NA meetings available every day, and she hopes events like this help make those supports better known. Timing is key, and in many areas, the weekend rainfall came at the wrong time with the majority of the crops still out in the field across the prairies. Ty Keerig with Exceed Grain Marketing explains.
5: Saskatchewan itself entered the event well behind normal harvest progress. As of August 31st, only 18% of the provincial crop had been harvested, compared to the five-year average of 39%. Just 20% of the durum, 6% of the spring wheat, 32% of the barley, and 4% of the canola were complete.
2: Keerig puts together a weekly marketing report for Sask Wheat.
0: Now, your Discover Estevan Sports.
2: The Estevan Comprehensive School senior girls volleyball team faced teams from Langenberg and Indian Head during the Mega Volley Tournament and won the championship for the city. Head coach Hunter Perkins says the team responded well after struggling against both teams on the first day.
6: Played some tough competition. Some teams like Langenberg and Indian Head gave us some trouble on Friday, and then we came back on Saturday and beat them, which was really good, and they were all super excited, and everybody had a lot of fun, which is really good.
2: The senior girls volleyball team will face off against many of the same high schools in this weekend's tournament in Carnduff. And in Major League Baseball, the Toronto Blue Jays couldn't get the offense going yesterday, falling 2-0 to the Athletics in Sacramento. The Jays finished with six hits, but were held off the scoreboard as Oakland picked up runs in the third and fourth innings. Toronto now falls to 73-74 and gets the day off before returning home against the Baltimore Orioles at Rogers Center Friday at 5:07 p.m.
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2: Today will be the warmest day in the forecast, with much cooler weather settling in tomorrow. We'll see plenty of sunshine with a high of 26 and a humidex that'll make it feel closer to 29. The wind will be noticeable as well, with gusts reaching 50 kilometers an hour. We'll drop to 8 tonight with just a few clouds. Tomorrow reaches 20 with a mix of sun and cloud. The weekend stays dry with sunshine and a high of 15 Saturday before temperatures recover to 19 on Sunday. After that, Monday turns rainy and cooler with a high of 14. The forecast can change at any time, so stay one step ahead with the Discover Estevan app.
7: Farm equipment manufacturers are caught in the middle of the Canada-U.S. trade war, and it's causing plenty of concern and extra work. Prairies Can recently announced $5.3 million in non-repayable funding for six projects across Saskatchewan through the Regional Tariff Response Initiative. Blair Flavel is president and CEO of Dagelman Industries, one of the companies feeling the hit, with between 45 and 50% of Dagelman's sales in the U.S.
8: We buy a lot of parts that come back and forth through the border. We have the luxury of having a facility in North Dakota. So, you know, what we try and do is manufacture in the U.S. and in Canada where we didn't have to worry about that a few years ago. We'd do it wherever it made economic sense. So now what you have to do is just evaluate what the tariffs are going to do, and we have people doing that all the time. It's a big task because it's changing all the time.
7: For Golden West, I'm Glendale Allen Vossler.
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7: We've got a warm and mainly sunny day ahead with a high of 26, feeling closer to 29 with the Humidex. It'll be windy as well with gusts reaching 50 kilometers an hour. Tonight brings a few clouds and a low of 8. Then tomorrow is much cooler with a mix of sun and cloud and a high of 20. Find your full forecast anytime at discoverestevan.com.
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5: Discover Estevan weather.
6: Today will be mainly sunny and warm with a high of 26, feeling closer to 29 with the Humidex. The wind will pick up through the day with gusts reaching 50 kilometers an hour. We'll have just a few clouds around tonight as we drop to a low of 8. Tomorrow brings a noticeable cool down as well with a mix of sun and cloud and a high of 20. Find your full forecast anytime at discoverestevan.com.
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2: It's Thursday, September 10th. Witness testimony is underway in the trial of an Oxbow man. RCMP are investigating the overnight theft of tools from a lease site in the RM of Browning. And heavy rain has the wheat industry paying close attention to crop quality. For Discover Estevan News, I'm Daniel Esplin. Estevan RCMP are asking for the public's help after tools and other equipment were stolen from a lease site near Highway 361. The theft happened sometime between the evening of September 8th and the morning of September 9th. Anyone with information can contact 310 RCMP or Crime Stoppers. The trial of Oxbow man Taylor Japp is continuing in Estevan Court of King's Bench. Japp is charged with second-degree murder in the death of Brianna Hayes. With more, here's Discover Estevan's Lois Fever.
3: The Crown delivered its opening address last Wednesday, September 2nd, outlining the evidence it expects to present. Since then, a number of witnesses have appeared in court, including experts providing evidence around areas such as forensics and firearm evidence. Other testimony is also being heard as the proceedings continue. Taylor Japp has pleaded not guilty. You can find the latest court updates at discoverestevan.com.
2: The second annual Estevan Narcotics Anonymous convention has wrapped up, but organizers are already looking toward next year's event. Carly Kittleson, head of the Estevan NA Convention Committee, says she's looking forward to what comes next.
4: I'm just so excited. Next year, we will actually be doing the Southeast SAS convention, so it'll be a lot bigger. And I just can't wait to see, you know, hopefully a lot of more locals can come out just because, you know, I know that our community is a lot larger than it is. It's just very, very exciting. I'm so happy to be a part of this.
2: Kittleson says she's grateful to be part of the Estevan Recovery Committee and hopes more local people will take part next year. Canada's wheat exports are off to an impressive start in the new crop year. Ty Keyrig with Exceed Grain Marketing says export movement is running well ahead of last year's pace.
5: Canadian wheat export movement has nevertheless started the new crop year exceptionally well. Through week four, which ended on August 30th, exports of wheat excluding Durham reached 2 million metric tons compared to 1.24 million metric tons at the same point last year. Durham exports reached approximately 377,000 tons compared with only 135,000 tons in the year prior.
2: Keyrig says strong exports highlight continued demand for Canadian wheat in world markets.
0: Now, your Discover Estevan Sports.
2: The Estevan Comprehensive School senior volleyball team won the Mega Volley Tournament last weekend just days after holding tryouts and having only one practice together. Head coach Hunter Perkins says the team didn't have much time to prepare, but things came together quickly.
6: Have them kind of get to play with each other a little bit, and then we were right off. So we didn't have much time to prepare, but it turned out pretty well for us.
2: The team will have another chance to build chemistry this weekend before heading to tournaments in Moose Jaw, Regina, and Swift Current. And in Major League Baseball, the Toronto Blue Jays head into an off day after a 2-0 loss to the Athletics yesterday. Henry Bolt hit a solo home run for Oakland while Toronto was unable to turn its six hits into any runs. The Blue Jays are now 73-74, and they'll open a home series against the Baltimore Orioles tomorrow at Rogers Center with the first pitch at 5.07 p.m.
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2: If you're looking for one more warm September day, today is the one to enjoy. We'll reach 26 under mainly sunny conditions, feeling closer to 29 with the humidex. Winds could gust up to 50 kilometers an hour throughout the day. Tonight is mostly clear with a low of 8, then tomorrow is quite a bit cooler at 20 with a mix of sun and cloud. We cool to 15 with sunshine Saturday, then Sunday is sunny and a little warmer at 19. After that, the dry stretch comes to an end Monday with periods of rain and a high of just 14. Take the forecast wherever you go, download the Discover Estevan app, and stay weather ready.
7: Taking a look at the markets, canola, November, $827, down $5.10. January, $835.90, down $5.30. Spring wheat, Minneapolis, September, $7.34. Hard red winter wheat, September, $295. Wheat, September, $717.25, up $6. Corn, September, $511, up $3.25. Oats, September, $346.25, unchanged. Soybeans, September, $1,300.75, up $5.50. Soybean meal, September, $3.43.30 unchanged. Soybean oil, September, $70.55, up 54 cents. Feeder cattle, September, $330.87. 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Lean hogs, October, $83.37. The Canadian dollar is 72 cents. And crude oil, West Texas Intermediate, 96.07. For Golden West, I'm Glendalee Allen.

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8: We've got a warm and mainly sunny day ahead with a high of 26, feeling closer to 29 with the Humidex. It'll be windy as well with gusts reaching 50 kilometers an hour. Tonight brings a few clouds and a low of 8. Then tomorrow is much cooler with a mix of sun and cloud and a high of 20. Find your full forecast anytime at discoverestevan.com.
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5: Discover Estevan weather.
6: Today will be mainly sunny and warm with a high of 26, feeling closer to 29 with the humidex. The wind will pick up through the day with gusts reaching 50 kilometers an hour. We'll have just a few clouds around tonight as we drop to a low of 8. Tomorrow brings a noticeable cool down as well with a mix of sun and cloud and a high of 20. Find your full forecast anytime at discoverestevan.com.
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0: I'm Vincent Dupuy from Discover Estevan, and here's what's coming up in the news on the hour. An Estevan committee is marking a tragic chapter in local history. 80 years after 21 Royal Canadian Air Force airmen died in a plane crash near the city, new commemorative displays at the Legion are helping ensure their sacrifice is never forgotten. More on that in just a few minutes.
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2: Happy Thursday, everybody. It is September 10th. The Saskatchewan industry is feeling the pressure from forces beyond its control. A local sports season is gearing up and young athletes are getting their chance to compete and enjoy the weather while it lasts. A big change in the forecast is on the way. For Discover Estevan News, I'm Vince Dupuis. An Estevan committee is marking 80 years since 21 Royal Canadian Air Force airmen who died in a plane crash near the city. Committee member and local author Marie Calder says three commemorative frames presented at the Legion will help keep their memory alive.
3: My little committee has put together three commemorative frames, and these frames are to honor the 21 RCAF airmen who perished in a single plane crash 80 years ago on September 15th.
2: The ceremony will be followed by a wreath laying at the crash site, Karen. Calder's book, Together Forever in the Clouds, will be available for $30, with proceeds from direct sales supporting monument refurbishment. A new position in Estevan is focused on helping residents age 55 and over find the support they need in the community. Shayla Farstead started as Estevan's community connector in June, working through the Estevan Community Wellness Steering Committee.
4: I think the onus, if I can put it in sort of like a little nutshell, is to look at our community for the 55 and over and see if there's any holes that need to be identified and then how to fix those holes.
2: Farstead is now working to build awareness around the new role. Saskatchewan farm equipment manufacturers are caught in the middle of the Canada-US trade war and is causing plenty of concern and extra work. PrairieCan announced $5.3 million in non-repayable funding for six projects led by organizations across Saskatchewan through the Regional Tariff Response Initiative. Blair Flavel, the president and CEO of Degelman Industries, one of the companies feeling the hit with 50% of Degelman sales in the United States.
5: We buy a lot of parts that come back and forth through the border. We have the luxury of having a facility in North Dakota. So, what we try and do is manufacture in the U.S. and in Canada where we didn't have to worry about that a few years ago. We do it wherever it made economic sense. So now what you have to do is just evaluate what the tariffs are going to do, and we have people doing that all the time. It's a big task because it's changing all the time.
2: As part of Ottawa's Regional Tariff Response Initiative, Degelman Industries is receiving $1 million to strengthen its manufacturing capacity and optimize productivity to enhance competitiveness. Drivers in Estevan and Southeast Saskatchewan will continue saving at the pumps after Ottawa extended the federal fuel excise tax suspension. The tax will remain at zero through January 31st, saving motorists 10 cents per liter on gasoline and 4 cents on diesel. Half the regular tax will return February 1st, followed by the full amount April 1st. The extension is expected to cost the federal government $2.9 billion. We have all the details at discoverestevan.com.
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2: Estevan Extreme Volleyball is kicking off tryouts for the upcoming club season. Club President Chantel Turner says the first tryout is this weekend for the under-17 women's team, with more age groups to follow in the coming weeks.
6: This is the kickoff to our season. We won't actually get started until the last week of November or the first week of December after our high school season finishes up. But this is it. We are here and we're ready and we're really excited for this new season.
2: The club is also looking for coaches as preparations continue for a late fall start to league play. One preseason game is in the books for the Estevan Bruins, and they'll be back on the ice Friday night. The Bruins opened their preseason Wednesday against Weyburn, but the Red Wings took the game 6-2. Rookie Gunnar Moore gave the Bruins something to cheer about, scoring his first preseason goal.
7: Bruins in their own zone far side. I'm guessing that's Tedarenko with that kind of speed. Tedarenko back up to the point as Lang will go far side into the middle. Tedarenko a shot, save made, rebound, they score! A power play goal. The Bruins on the board first. It's 1-0.
2: The Bruins welcome Weyburn to Affinity Place Friday night for game number 2 of the preseason. Puck drop is at 7 p.m.
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2: Today is mainly sunny and a high of 26. Tomorrow's going to have a mix of sun and cloud with a 30% chance of showers and a high of 19. Saturday is a mix of sun and cloud and a high of 15. Sunday is sunny and a high of 21. And Monday is going to be cloudy with rain with a high of 18. For your local 5-day forecast, you can visit discoverestevan.com.
8: 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An estate freeze freezes the value of the shareholders at its current fair market value. When should a farm operation use an estate freeze? 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Another reason to do an estate freeze is the next generation wants to start participating in the growth of the operation. I've seen it so many times where the parents are in their 70s and don't want to give up control of the operation to a child that has been working on the farm for 20 years already. 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
9: Saskatchewan remains one of the most attractive places in the country for renters. The word affordability gets kicked around a lot these days as inflation undermines everyone's purchasing power, but sometimes it's difficult to grasp the true impact of rising living costs without some comparisons. Well, Stats Canada has just released that national comparison on the issue of property rental. On that one, Saskatchewan's major cities fared quite well. Regina ranked number 8 in the country among cities on the affordability chart. Saskatoon was 12th. Regina posted an average rent of $1,480 a month for a two-bedroom unit. In Saskatoon, it was just a bit over $1,600. Vancouver was the highest at $2,400. The report also showed that landlords are losing some of their grip as the market, especially in major cities, is pushing rental rates lower. This quarterly report compared what landlords were asking for rent and what they're actually getting. The gap is $150 a month in Saskatoon, $100 a month in Regina, and more than $700 in Halifax. I'm Paul Martin.
10: Today on

0: projects co-funded by groups like Agriculture and Agri-Food Canada, as well as co-funded with WGRF and other funding groups. We have been having core breeding agreements as well with the three prairie universities, the U of S, U of M, and U of A, as well as Agriculture and Agri-Food Canada breeding programs. So we have a lot invested, and it is farmer levy dollar investments that we are putting towards the wheat breeding as well as the wheat cluster projects.
1: Now, the last time we chatted, we talked about CWRC's review of the Canadian Wheat Breeding Innovation System. Explain to us what has happened since that review.
0: So last fall, we had commissioned a complete and fulsome review of the Canadian Wheat Breeding Innovation System. And what we found was that status quo was not an option, is the conclusion we came to. And that's a result of significant gaps and risks in the current system. So this was looked at before the most recent cuts. So there's just more gaps, more risks, and more uncertainty within the current system. And the Canadian Wheat Research Coalition decided that we would be the ones who would want to transform the wheat breeding innovation system, and that we had the farmer dollars, the levy dollars behind us to do that, as well as a farmer-driven initiative is really important because we've seen the return on investment in the dollars that farmers put into wheat breeding.
1: We now have a Canadian Wheat Research Coalition and Canadian Barley Research Coalition partnership.
0: It was a very natural partnership to happen at this time. The Canadian Wheat Research Coalition has been very collaborative in a lot of the discussions we've been having. We've had discussions with industry, as well as Agriculture and Agri-Food Canada, the three universities. Seeds Canada represented some of the industry. And Canadian Barley Research Coalition has many of the same issues from gaps and risks and budget cuts. And we found that it was a good collaboration of the two farmer-driven organizations, which are funded from levy dollars from the Three Prairie Commission. And so we're working together on these next steps, and we are finding a way forward.
1: So what are our next steps?
0: We're continuing looking at what a complete transformation looks like in the wheat breeding innovation space in Canada. And so we're looking at what a plan would look like. And with the Canadian Wheat Research Coalition and the Canadian Barley Research Coalition. So the next steps is more conversations with Agriculture and Agri-Food Canada, as well as more conversations with industry.
1: Will farmers have a say in some of these discussions?
0: I'm not sure how that would look in the future, but there are farmer representatives throughout this whole process. So if you want to reach out and find out more, you're welcome to reach out to any one of your wheat commissions or barley commissions or the Canadian Wheat Research Coalition. There's going to be more to come, and we're going to be releasing more information as we know more.
1: An exciting time for the industry.
0: It is an exciting time. I think change is good, and change means that we're evolving with the changing needs of the agriculture industry and the changing needs of farmers.
1: Final thoughts, key comments you would like to leave with producers?
0: This initiative is farmer driven. It is from farmer levy dollars, and the return on investment that we've seen on our farms has been significant, and we really want to keep that going for the next challenges to come that farmers are to deal with.
1: I've been talking with Jocelyn Valestik, chair of the Canadian Wheat Research Coalition. For Golden West, I'm Glendalee Allen Vossler.
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0: Right after this, welcome back to Market Watch. 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Fall equity market seasonal patterns tend to kick in near the end of September, with stocks usually rising for the next six-month period until May, based on the past 20 years of data. This would be on top of the 18% rise we've seen in the global equity index. Of note, the strongest stock sectors year-to-date have been energy, technology, and healthcare, while the weakest areas were consumer goods, real estate, and utilities. This is all in the face of global trade and tariff wars, the U.S.-Iran situation, as well as the ongoing battle between Russia and Ukraine, all of which have caused significant trade and economic disruptions in the process, causing crucial everyday commodities to increase significantly, like diesel surging 2.5 times, wheat 34% higher, and copper up 32% in the past year. Bottom line, with current political conditions around the world, there's likely more uncertainty, volatility, and inflationary pressures ahead. But that hasn't stopped global equity markets yet. 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
1: Heartland Livestock Market Report. It's Brett Jensen reporting from the Swift Current Yards, just under 600 head in our feeder pre-sort yearling sale here this morning. And here's how it went. The 6-weight steers trading from $5 to $5.60. The 7-weight steers trading from $5.15 to $5.67. The 8-weight steers trading from $3.27 to $4.95. The 9-weight steers trading from $4.64 to $4.74. Right at 1,000, they bring $4.41 into the heifer trade. The 6-weight heifers trading from $4.42 to $4.83. The 7-weight heifers trading from $4.38 to $4.75. The 8-weight heifers trading from $4.10 to $4.63. The 9-weight heifers trading from $3.76 to $4.27. The 1,000-pound range heifers trading from $3.70 to $3.94. And 1,100 pounds, $3.30 to $3.68. 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It was scheduled for September 24th. It is rescheduled to be held in conjunction with the regular Tuesday sale, September 22nd. That'll be a Tuesday, September 22nd, selling at 9:30 in the morning. For further information, give us a call, 773-3174. 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
5: Discover Esteban weather.
11: Today's going to be mainly sunny and a high of 26. Tonight's going to be partially cloudy and a low of 9. Tomorrow's going to have a mix of sun and cloud with a 30% chance of showers and a high of 19. And tomorrow night's going to be clear with a low of 6. For your local 5-day forecast, you can visit discoveresteban.com.
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0: 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A new role in Estevan is helping older residents navigate community service and support programs. 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All that and more coming up in just a few minutes.
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2: It's Thursday, September 10th, and hopefully having a good day so far because we're quite close to the weekend. A Saskatchewan company is facing growing challenges from an international dispute. A new season is about to begin, and local athletes are getting ready to step onto the court. And warm temperatures are sticking around for now, but cooler temperatures are just around the corner. For Discover Estevan News, I'm Vincent Dupuis. 80 years ago, 21 Royal Canadian Air Force airmen died in a crash near Estevan. This Saturday at 2 p.m., a local committee will honor them with a ceremony at the Legion, followed by a trip to the Memorial Cairn. Committee member and local author Mary Calder says the city supported the families at the time.
3: They all died here, and the city literally came out to support families and friends and lined the streets, Downsforth Street. They lined the street and did their best to support the families. Really, it was a traumatic event in the city of Estevan.
2: The commemoration will include a wreath laying before continuing at the Southeast Military Museum. A new community connector is working to better understand what Estevan residents age 55 and over need to stay connected. Shayla Farstead began the position in June, says because the role is new to Estevan, one of her first priorities is getting out into the community and explaining what she does.
4: So that our seniors feel supported and have everything that they need to have a vibrant life in our community.
2: The position was created through Estevan Community Wellness. As part of Ottawa's Regional Tariff Response Initiative, Prairies Can announced $5.3 million in non-repayable funding for six projects in Saskatchewan. Degelman Industries is receiving $1 million to strengthen its manufacturing capacity and optimize productivity to enhance competitiveness. Degelman's president and CEO, Blair Flavel, says tariffs are not good for business.
5: We've got some long lead time items that our procurement team orders in, and do they have a 10% tariff? Do they have a 50% tariff? We have to plan our pricing, and our customers need to make those decisions. And they, once we take an order, we don't want to go back to a customer and say, hey, your price went up. So it's difficult. And customers not knowing what's coming around the bend is, hey, maybe we can wait.
2: He says it is very important to reach a resolution with our largest trading partner, noting about 50% of their sales are in the United States. Federal fuel tax relief will remain in place into 2027, providing continued savings for Southeast Saskatchewan motorists, farmers, and businesses. Ottawa has extended the excess tax suspension on gasoline and diesel through January 31st. Half of the regular tax will return for February and March, with full rates restored April 1st. That will bring the federal charge back to 10 cents per liter on gasoline and 4 cents on diesel. We will have all the details at discoverestevan.com.
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2: Tryouts are getting underway for Estevan Extreme Volleyball. Club President Chantel Turner says athletes will begin competing for roster spots this weekend as the organization prepares for another season.
6: The potential that these teams had last year, we're looking forward to seeing what they can build towards this season.
2: The club is recruiting coaches and encouraging anyone with volleyball experience to get involved. The preseason continues Friday night for the Estevan Bruins as they get another shot at the Weyburn Red Wings. The two teams met Wednesday to open the Bruins' preseason schedule, with Weyburn coming away with a 6-2 victory. Rookie Gunnar Moore scored for Estevan in the loss. Moore is a former AAA Estevan Bears player, making his preseason debut with the Bruins.
7: Bruins in their own zone, far side. I'm guessing that's Tedarenko with that kind of speed. Tedarenko back up to the point as Lang will go far side into the middle. Tedarenko, a shot, save made, rebound, they score! A power play goal. The Bruins on the board first. It's 1-0.
2: The Bruins will look to turn things around in front of their home crowd. Estevan and Weyburn meet again Friday night at Infinity Place. Game time is at 7 p.m.
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2: Today's going to be mainly sunny and a high of 26. Tomorrow's going to have a mix of sun and cloud with a 30% chance of showers and a high of 19. Saturday's going to have a mix of sun and cloud and a high of 15. Sunday's going to be sunny and a high of 21. And Monday's going to be cloudy with rain and a high of 18. For your local five-day forecast, you can visit discoverestevan.com.
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9: Today's going to be mainly sunny and a high of 26. Tonight's going to be partially cloudy and a low of 9. Tomorrow's going to have a mix of sun and cloud with a 30% chance of showers and a high of 19. And tomorrow night's going to be clear with a low of 6. For your local 5-day forecast, you can visit discoverestevan.com.
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8: Today's going to be mainly sunny and a high of 26. Tonight's going to be partially cloudy and a low of 9. Tomorrow's going to have a mix of sun and cloud with a 30% chance of showers and a high of 19. And tomorrow night's going to be clear with a low of 6. For your local 5-day forecast, you can visit discoverestevan.com.
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0: I'm Vincent Dupuis from Discover Estevan, and here's what's coming up in the news on the hour. An Estevan committee is marking a tragic chapter in local history. 80 years after 21 Royal Canadian Air Force airmen died in a plane crash near the city, new commemorative displays at the Legion are helping ensure their sacrifice is never forgotten. More on that in just a few minutes.
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2: Happy Thursday, everybody. It is September 10th. Tensions across the border are creating headaches for a local industry. For some young competitors, the next few weeks could shape their season. And we're having summer-like conditions today, but it's going to be much cooler before the end of the weekend. For Discover Estevan News, I'm Vincent Dupuis. The 21 Royal Canadian Air Force airmen who died in the 1946 Estevan crash will be remembered this weekend with a Forever in the Clouds monument. Marie Calder, community member and local author.
3: And I'm hoping the community will come back again and try and support the Southeast Military Museum in their efforts to maintain the one monument that stands so tall. And we do have the cairn, but we don't expect it to weather. That's the good news about the cairn. It's made of granite. However, the chainsaw carving, that's a different story.
2: The event will end at the museum with fundraising for the monument. Calder's book, Together Forever in the Clouds, will be $30, with proceeds supporting the monument. Estevan's new community connector says there is already plenty of positive work happening across the community. Shayla Farset started in the position in June, with her focus specifically on residents aged 55 and over.
4: I'm new to this position, and this position is new to Estevan. So it's just being a face and letting people know what it is, why it is, how they can access the program.
2: Farstead says she is now working to connect with the community and identify where additional support could make a difference for older residents. As part of the federal government's Regional Tariff Response Initiative, PrairiesCan has been announcing funding for key tariff relief projects. $5.3 million in non-repayable funding has been announced for six projects in Saskatchewan. Among the projects, Seedmaster will receive just under $600,000 to accelerate its export sales of agricultural equipment to international markets. Westman Steel will get $750,000 to expand production capacity at its manufacturing facility in Swift Current. Big Sky Rail Corp is getting $1 million to enhance short-line rail infrastructure and build supply chain resilience. Inland Steel Products is receiving $1 million for new equipment in an expansion of its Lloydminster facility. Southeast Saskatchewan drivers will have a few more months before the federal fuel excise tax begins returning. Ottawa says the temporary suspension will continue through January 31st, keeping 10 cents per liter off gasoline and 4 cents off diesel. The tax will return at half its regular rate on February 1st before being fully restored on April 1st. The relief is meant to help households and businesses facing higher costs. We have all the details on that at discoverestevan.com.
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2: Estevan Extreme Volleyball is preparing for a new season, with tryouts beginning across several age divisions. Club President Chantel Turner says the club hopes to carry forward the momentum from a successful year on the court.
5: We had such a great season last season, and just really hoping to continue that momentum forward and see what our team can do with that this season.
2: The season is expected to begin after high school volleyball wraps up later this fall. The Estevan Bruins are looking to bounce back Friday night after dropping their preseason opener to the Weyburn Red Wings. The Bruins were in Weyburn Wednesday night, falling 6-2 in their first game of the preseason. One bright spot was rookie Gunnar Moore, who found the back of the net on the power play of his first preseason game with the Bruins. Moore played his minor hockey with the AAA Estevan Bears.
6: Bruins in their own zone, far side. I'm guessing that's Tedarenko with that kind of speed. Tedarenko back up to the point as Lang will go far side into the middle. Tedarenko, a shot, save made, rebound, they score! A power play goal, the Bruins on the board first, it's 1-0.
2: Estevan will get another crack at the Red Wings Friday night, this time on home ice. The Bruins host Weyburn at Affinity Place with the puck drop set for 7 p.m.
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2: Today's going to be mainly sunny and a high of 26. Tomorrow's going to have a mix of sun and cloud with a 30% chance of showers and a high of 19. Saturday's going to have a mix of sun and cloud and a high of 15. Sunday's going to be sunny and a high of 21. And Monday's going to be cloudy with some rain and a high of 18. For your local five-day forecast, you can visit discoverestevan.com.
7: New federal funding for swine health research and surveillance is being welcomed by Canada's pork industry. Federal Agriculture Minister Heath MacDonald announcing over $3 million to safeguard swine health. Cam Dahl, General Manager of Manitoba Pork, says prevention and early disease detection remain among the most important tools for producers.
8: Early detection of a potential disease is one of the best ways to mitigate an outbreak. So prevention is at the top of the list, and things like biosecurity and ensuring that we're monitoring our herds, and then really rapid response if there are diseases, and increased surveillance is really key to that.
7: Dahl says improved surveillance helps protect animal welfare while also supporting productivity and profitability on the farm. For Golden West, I'm Glendalee Allen Vossler.
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6: Today is going to be mainly sunny and a high of 26. Tonight's going to be partially cloudy and a low of 9. Tomorrow's going to have a mix of sun and cloud with a 30% chance of showers and a high of 19. And tomorrow night's going to be clear with a low of 6. For your local 5-day forecast, you can visit discoverestevan.com.
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5: Today's going to be mainly sunny and a high of 26. Tonight's going to be partially cloudy and a low of 9. Tomorrow's going to have a mix of sun and cloud with a 30% chance of showers and a high of 19. And tomorrow night's going to be clear with a low of 6. For your local 5-day forecast, you can visit discoverestevan.com.
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2: Happy Thursday, everybody. It is September 10th. The Saskatchewan industry is feeling the pressure from forces beyond its control. A local sports season is gearing up and young athletes are getting their chance to compete and enjoy the weather while it lasts. A big change in the forecast is on the way. For Discover Estevan News, I'm Vince Dupuis. An Estevan committee is marking 80 years since 21 Royal Canadian Air Force airmen who died in a plane crash near the city. Committee member and local author Marie Calder says three commemorative frames presented at the Legion will help keep their memory alive.
3: My little committee has put together three commemorative frames, and these frames are to honor the 21 RCAF airmen who perished in a single plane crash 80 years ago on September 15th.
2: The ceremony will be followed by a wreath laying at the crash site, Karen. Calder's book, Together Forever in the Clouds, will be available for $30, with proceeds from direct sales supporting monument refurbishment. A new position in Estevan is focused on helping residents age 55 and over find the support they need in the community. Shayla Farstead started as Estevan's community connector in June, working through the Estevan Community Wellness Steering Committee.
4: I think the onus, if I can put it in sort of like a little nutshell, is to look at our community for the 55 and over and see if there's any holes that need to be identified and then how to fix those holes.
2: Farstead is now working to build awareness around the new role. Saskatchewan farm equipment manufacturers are caught in the middle of the Canada-U.S. trade war and is causing plenty of concern and extra work. PrairieCan announced $5.3 million in non-repayable funding for six projects led by organizations across Saskatchewan through the Regional Tariff Response Initiative. Blair Flavel, the president and CEO of Degelman Industries, one of the companies feeling the hit with 50% of Degelman sales in the United States.
5: We buy a lot of parts that come back and forth through the border. We have the luxury of having a facility in North Dakota. So, what we try and do is manufacture in the U.S. and in Canada where we didn't have to worry about that a few years ago. We do it wherever it made economic sense. So now what you have to do is just evaluate what the tariffs are going to do, and we have people doing that all the time. It's a big task because it's changing all the time.
2: As part of Ottawa's Regional Tariff Response Initiative, Degelman Industries is receiving $1 million to strengthen its manufacturing capacity and optimize productivity to enhance competitiveness. Drivers in Estevan and Southeast Saskatchewan will continue saving at the pumps after Ottawa extended the federal fuel excise tax suspension. The tax will remain at zero through January 31st, saving motorists 10 cents per liter on gasoline and 4 cents on diesel. Half the regular tax will return February 1st, followed by the full amount April 1st. The extension is expected to cost the federal government $2.9 billion. We have all the details at discoverestevan.com.
0: Now, your Discover Estevan Sports.
2: Estevan Extreme Volleyball is kicking off tryouts for the upcoming club season. Club President Chantel Turner says the first tryout is this weekend for the under-17 women's team, with more age groups to follow in the coming weeks.
6: This is the kickoff to our season. We won't actually get started until the last week of November or the first week of December after our high school season finishes up. But this is it. We are here and we're ready and we're really excited for this new season.
2: The club is also looking for coaches as preparations continue for a late fall start to league play. One preseason game is in the books for the Estevan Bruins, and they'll be back on the ice Friday night. The Bruins opened their preseason Wednesday against Weyburn, but the Red Wings took the game 6-2. Rookie Gunnar Moore gave the Bruins something to cheer about, scoring his first preseason goal.
7: Bruins in their own zone far side. I'm guessing that's Tedarenko with that kind of speed. Tedarenko back up to the point. As Lang will go far side into the middle. Tedarenko a shot, save made, rebound, they score! A power play goal, the Bruins on the board first, it's 1-0.
2: The Bruins welcome Weyburn to Affinity Place Friday night for game number 2 of the preseason. Puck drop is at 7 p.m.
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2: Today is mainly sunny and a high of 26. Tomorrow's going to have a mix of sun and cloud with a 30% chance of showers and a high of 19. Saturday is a mix of sun and cloud and a high of 15. Sunday is sunny and a high of 21. And Monday is going to be cloudy with rain with a high of 18. For your local 5-day forecast, you can visit discoverestevan.com.
8: Taking a look at the markets, canola, November, $838.50, up $6.40, January, $848.60, up $7.40. Spring wheat, Minneapolis, September, $7.27. Hard red winter wheat, September, $2.95. Wheat, September, $7.13, up $1.75. Corn, September, $512.75, up $5. Oats, September, $346.25. Soybeans, September, $1,318.25, up $23. Soybean meal, September, $349, up $5.70. Soybean oil, September, $71, up 99 cents. Feeder cattle, September, $332.45. Live cattle, October, $217.82. Lean hogs, October, $83.20. The Canadian dollar is 72 cents. And crude oil, West Texas Intermediate, 96.07. For Golden West, I'm Glendalee Allen Vossler.
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0: Your Music, Your Memories. The video for that song featured Christie Brinkley as the Uptown Girl. She was his girlfriend at the time and would later be his wife. That is Billy Joel, and I'm Barry Weiss. Great to have you back. The latest Saskatchewan Weekly Crop Report numbers are in, and they're not great, as you might imagine. As of the end of August, we had just under 20% of the crop in the bin, which is actually well back of the 5 and 10 year numbers, about 15% behind the 5 year average. So there's a lot of work to do. And all of that wet weather on the long weekend has set things back even more. Hopefully we can make some progress in the days ahead. We'll need the weather to cooperate. And we'll tell you what to expect with your latest forecast in just a moment. And more great memories coming up. We will Rickroll you. Rick Astley on the way when the greatest hits of all time continue.
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9: Today's going to be mainly sunny and a high of 26. Tonight's going to be partially cloudy and a low of 9. Tomorrow's going to have a mix of sun and cloud with a 30% chance of showers and a high of 19. And tomorrow night's going to be clear with a low of 6. For your local 5-day forecast, you can visit discoverestevan.com.
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0: Your music, your memories. That's Honeymoon Suite. I'm Barry Weiss. The Toronto Blue Jays have a day off today. They remain one game back of Cleveland for the last American League wildcard spot, with about 15 games to go in the season, by my count. 9 at home, 6 on the road. So every game, every single game is massive. 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
10: Today's going to be mainly sunny and a high of 26. Tonight's going to be partially cloudy and a low of 9. Tomorrow's going to have a mix of sun and cloud with a 30% chance of showers and a high of 19. And tomorrow night's going to be clear with a low of 6. For your local 5-day forecast, you can visit discoverestevan.com.
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Your music, your memories, the greatest hits of all time. I'm Barry Weiss with a song that was not initially a big hit when it came out first in 1983. In 1991, Levi's used it in a campaign ad for jeans. Then it was big. Should I Stay or Should I Go? The Clash.

0: I'm Vincent Dupuy from Discover Estevan, and here's what's coming up in the news on the hour. An Estevan committee is marking a tragic chapter in local history. 80 years after 21 Royal Canadian Air Force airmen died in a plane crash near the city, new commemorative displays at the Legion are helping ensure their sacrifice is never forgotten. More on that in just a few minutes.
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1: It's Thursday, September 10th, and hopefully having a good day so far because we're quite close to the weekend. A Saskatchewan company is facing growing challenges from an international dispute. A new season is about to begin, and local athletes are getting ready to step onto the court. And warm temperatures are sticking around for now, but cooler temperatures are just around the corner. For Discover Estevan News, I'm Vincent Dupuis. 80 years ago, 21 Royal Canadian Air Force airmen died in a crash near Estevan. This Saturday at 2 p.m., a local committee will honor them with a ceremony at the Legion, followed by a trip to the Memorial Cairn. Committee member and local author Mary Calder says the city supported the families at the time.
2: They all died here, and the city literally came out to support families and friends and lined the streets, Downsforth Street. They lined the street and did their best to support the families. Really, it was a traumatic event in the city of Estevan.
1: The commemoration will include a wreath laying before continuing at the Southeast Military Museum. A new community connector is working to better understand what Estevan residents age 55 and over need to stay connected. Shayla Farstead began the position in June, says because the role is new to Estevan, one of her first priorities is getting out into the community and explaining what she does.
3: So that our seniors feel supported and have everything that they need to have a vibrant life in our community.
1: The position was created through Estevan Community Wellness. As part of Ottawa's Regional Tariff Response Initiative, Prairies Can announced $5.3 million in non-repayable funding for six projects in Saskatchewan. Degelman Industries is receiving $1 million to strengthen its manufacturing capacity and optimize productivity to enhance competitiveness. Degelman's president and CEO, Blair Flavel, says tariffs are not good for business.
4: We've got some long lead time items that our procurement team orders in, and do they have a 10% tariff? Do they have a 50% tariff? We have to plan our pricing. And our customers need to make those decisions. And once we take an order, we don't want to go back to a customer and say, hey, your price went up. So it's difficult. And customers not knowing what's coming around the bend is, hey, maybe we can wait.
1: He says it is very important to reach a resolution with our largest trading partner, noting about 50% of their sales are in the United States. Federal fuel tax relief will remain in place into 2027, providing continued savings for Southeast Saskatchewan motorists, farmers, and businesses. Ottawa has extended the excess tax suspension on gasoline and diesel through January 31st. Half of the regular tax will return for February and March, with full rates restored April 1st. That will bring the federal charge back to 10 cents per liter on gasoline and 4 cents on diesel. We will have all the details at discoverestevan.com.
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1: Tryouts are getting underway for Estevan Extreme Volleyball. Club President Chantel Turner says athletes will begin competing for roster spots this weekend as the organization prepares for another season.
5: The potential that these teams had last year, we're looking forward to seeing what they can build towards this season.
1: The club is recruiting coaches and encouraging anyone with volleyball experience to get involved. The preseason continues Friday night for the Estevan Bruins as they get another shot at the Weyburn Red Wings. The two teams met Wednesday to open the Bruins' preseason schedule, with Weyburn coming away with a 6-2 victory. Rookie Gunnar Moore scored for Estevan in the loss. Moore is a former AAA Estevan Bears player, making his preseason debut with the Bruins.
6: Bruins from their own zone far side. I'm guessing that's Tedarenko with that kind of speed. Tedarenko back up to the point as Lang will go far side into the middle. Tedarenko a shot, save made, rebound, they score! A power play goal, the Bruins on the board first, it's 1-0.
1: The Bruins will look to turn things around in front of their home crowd. Estevan and Weber meet again Friday night at Infinity Place. Game time is at 7 p.m.
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1: Today's going to be mainly sunny and a high of 26. Tomorrow's going to have a mix of sun and cloud with a 30% chance of showers and a high of 19. Saturday's going to have a mix of sun and cloud and a high of 15. Sunday's going to be sunny and a high of 21. And Monday's going to be cloudy with rain and a high of 18. For your local five-day forecast, you can visit discoverestevan.com.
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0: Your music, your memories. Peter Gabriel and Sledgehammer, one of the greatest hits of all time. I'm Barry Weiss. You know, it seems every time you turn on the news these days, the only thing you hear about is the trade dispute between Canada and the U.S. And it feels like all the news is bad, but it's really not. Here's a positive story right here. At the Buffalo Bills NFL home opener on September 17th, the Bare Naked Ladies have been invited to sing the Canadian National Anthem. The Canadian National Anthem at a National Football League game. Now, I know the Bills have a lot of Canadian fans because Buffalo and Windsor are right across the river from each other, but that's still a really nice thing for the people in Buffalo to do. I mean, you know, we can hate the politics of this whole thing, but we can still be friends with our American neighbors at the end of the day, right? And by the way, game two of the NFL season is tonight. The 49ers and the Rams from Melbourne, Australia. Kickoff time is 6:30 this evening.
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1: Discover Estevan weather.
8: Today's going to be mainly sunny and a high of 26. Tonight's going to be partially cloudy and a low of 9. Tomorrow's going to have a mix of sun and cloud with a 30% chance of showers and a high of 19. And tomorrow night's going to be clear with a low of 6. For your local 5-day forecast, you can visit discoverestevan.com.
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0: Saskatchewan's best music and a band from Tawasin, B.C. It's 5440. That's Casual Viewing, one of the greatest hits of all time. Barry Weiss here, the 10th of September today, and it's National TV Dinner Day. You remember the old days? You'd preheat the oven up, you'd pull the cover back on the dinner, but you had to leave the foil over the apple cobbler dessert. That was very important. Then 45 minutes in the oven, and from a frozen brick to dinner right on your TV tray, just like magic. And I got to tell you, one of my guilty pleasures is I really enjoyed those old turkey dinners, the frozen turkey dinner, like a brick of Thanksgiving fun. Right there. More great memories on the way. The Gin Blossoms in a few minutes, and we'll go round and round with Trooper after your local weather next.
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6: Discover Estevan weather.
7: Today's going to be mainly sunny and a high of 26. Tonight's going to be partially cloudy and a low of 9. Tomorrow's going to have a mix of sun and cloud with a 30% chance of showers and a high of 19. And tomorrow night's going to be clear with a low of 6. For your local 5-day forecast, you can visit discoverestevan.com.
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Your music, your memories, the greatest hits of all time. I'm Barry Weiss. We are now just 11 days away from the first official day of fall on September 22nd, and you can feel it in the weather. We're getting single-digit overnight lows in some parts of the province. A sign of things to come. Here are the Gin Blossoms.

0: I'm Vincent Dupuy from Discover Estevan, and here's what's coming up in the news on the hour. 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
2: Happy Thursday, everybody. It is September 10th. Tensions across the border are creating headaches for a local industry. For some young competitors, the next few weeks could shape their season. And we're having summer-like conditions today, but it's going to be much cooler before the end of the weekend. For Discover Estevan News, I'm Vincent Dupuy. The 21 Royal Canadian Air Force airmen who died in the 1946 Estevan crash will be remembered this weekend with a Forever in the Clouds monument. Marie Calder, community member and local author.
3: And I'm hoping the community will come back again and try and support the Southeast Military Museum in their efforts to maintain the one monument that stands so tall. And we do have the cairn, but we don't expect it to weather. That's the good news about the cairn. It's made of granite. However, the chainsaw carving, that's a different story.
2: The event will end at the museum with fundraising for the monument. Calder's book, Together Forever in the Clouds, will be $30, with proceeds supporting the monument. Estevan's new community connector says there is already plenty of positive work happening across the community. Shayla Farstead started in the position in June, with her focus specifically on residents aged 55 and over.
4: I'm new to this position, and this position is new to Estevan. So it's just being a face and letting people know what it is, why it is, how they can access the program.
2: Farstead says she is now working to connect with the community and identify where additional support could make a difference for older residents. As part of the federal government's Regional Tariff Response Initiative, PrairieScan has been announcing funding for key tariff relief projects. $5.3 million in non-repayable funding has been announced for six projects in Saskatchewan. Among the projects, Seedmaster will receive just under $600,000 to accelerate its export sales of agricultural equipment to international markets. Westmin Steel will get $750,000 to expand production capacity at its manufacturing facility in Swift Current. Big Sky Rail Corp is getting $1 million to enhance short-line rail infrastructure and build supply chain resilience. Inland Steel Products is receiving $1 million for new equipment in an expansion of its Lloydminster facility. Southeast Saskatchewan drivers will have a few more months before the federal fuel excess tax begins returning. Ottawa says the temporary suspension will continue through January 31st, keeping 10 cents per liter off gasoline and 4 cents off diesel. The tax will return at half its regular rate on February 1st before being fully restored on April 1st. The relief is meant to help households and businesses facing higher costs. We have all the details on that at discoverestevan.com.
0: Now, your Discover Estevan Sports.
2: Estevan Extreme Volleyball is preparing for a new season, with tryouts beginning across several age divisions. Club President Chantel Turner says the club hopes to carry forward the momentum from a successful year on the court.
5: We had such a great season last season, and just really hoping to continue that momentum forward and see what our team can do with that this season.
2: The season is expected to begin after high school volleyball wraps up later this fall. The Estevan Bruins are looking to bounce back Friday night after dropping their preseason opener to the Weyburn Red Wings. The Bruins were in Weyburn Wednesday night, falling 6-2 in their first game of the preseason. One bright spot was rookie Gunnar Moore, who found the back of the net on the power play of his first preseason game with the Bruins. Moore played his minor hockey with the AAA Estevan Bears.
6: Bruins in their own zone, far side. I'm guessing that's Tedarenko with that kind of speed. Tedarenko back up to the point as Lang will go far side into the middle. Tedarenko, a shot, save made, rebound, they score! A power play goal, the Bruins on the board first, it's 1-0.
2: Estevan will get another crack at the Red Wings Friday night, this time on home ice. The Bruins host Weyburn at Affinity Place with the puck drop set for 7 p.m.
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2: Tonight's going to be partially cloudy and a low of 9. Tomorrow's going to have a mix of sun and cloud with a 30% chance of showers and a high of 19. And tomorrow night's just going to have a few clouds and a low of 5. For your local 5-day forecast, you can visit discoverestevan.com.
7: New federal funding for swine health research and surveillance is being welcomed by Canada's pork industry. Federal Agriculture Minister Heath MacDonald announcing over $3 million to safeguard swine health. Cam Dahl, General Manager of Manitoba Pork, says prevention and early disease detection remain among the most important tools for producers.
8: Early detection of a potential disease is one of the best ways to mitigate an outbreak. So prevention is at the top of the list, and things like biosecurity and ensuring that we're monitoring our herds, and then really rapid response if there are diseases, and increased surveillance is really key to that.
7: Dahl says improved surveillance helps protect animal welfare while also supporting productivity and profitability on the farm. For Golden West, I'm Glendalee Allen.

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0: Good times and the greatest hits of all time. That's Level 42. The Outfield, Heart, and the Rolling Stones coming up as the memories continue after your latest local weather in just a moment. I'm Barry Weiss. Another practice day for the Saskatchewan Rough Riders today. They'll have a walkthrough and a travel day tomorrow. Then it's the Banjo Bowl Saturday against the Winnipeg Blue Bombers in Winnipeg. 2 o'clock is kickoff. That's one of four CFL games on Saturday. Tonight, game two of the NFL season, the 49ers and the Rams from the Melbourne Cricket Grounds in Australia with an estimated crowd of up to 100,000 people. At the game tonight, kickoff is 6:30 Saskatchewan time, which is actually 10:30 in the morning Friday in Australia. So those 100,000 people are going to have to get up early.
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9: Tonight's going to be partially cloudy and a low of 9. Tomorrow's going to have a mix of sun and cloud with a 30% chance of showers and a high of 19. And tomorrow night's just going to have a few clouds and a low of 9. For your local 5-day forecast, you can download our Discover Estevan app.
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0: Good times and the greatest hits of all time. That's Aldo Nova. Jerry Doucette is coming up. I'm Barry Weiss. Hey, I read something about social media today that kind of blew me away. And we're all on social media, aren't we? It seems we are. Up to 70% of the world's population uses social media every day. 70% of everybody on the planet. 5.8 billion people. Huh. The big ones are Facebook, Instagram, and WhatsApp. They each have about 3 billion users. And if you missed it yesterday, we shared this. Think about this. A new study shows that if you log off social media for 1 week, just leave it alone for 1 week, it can reduce anxiety in your life by 15% and reduce depression by up to 25%. It's remarkable. Food for thought.
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3: Discover Estevan weather.
9: Tonight's going to be partially cloudy and a low of 9. Tomorrow's going to have a mix of sun and cloud with a 30% chance of showers and a high of 19. And tomorrow night's going to have a few clouds and a low of 5. For your local 5-day forecast, you can download our Discover Estevan app.
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good times, and the greatest hits of all time. I'm Barry Weiss. Tomorrow marks the 25th anniversary of the 9/11 terrorist attacks on the World Trade Center Twin Towers in New York City. The world changed forever that day. Rob Carney will have more on the anniversary tomorrow. Abracadabra, the Steve Miller Band.

0: I'm Vincent Dupuy from Discover Estevan, and here's what's coming up in the news on the hour. An Estevan committee is marking a tragic chapter in local history. 80 years after 21 Royal Canadian Air Force airmen died in a plane crash near the city, new commemorative displays at the Legion are helping ensure their sacrifice is never forgotten. More on that in just a few minutes.
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2: Help the child learn that life is not about avoiding pain, because sometimes our culture teaches them it's about being happy and avoiding all kinds of pain. They stay immature. 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
3: That's Dr. John Townsend, and he's back with us again today on Focus on the Family, talking about how you can implement healthy boundaries with your children. Thanks for joining us. I'm John Fuller.
4: You know, yesterday we talked about teaching kids to accept the consequences of their actions. I think most parents struggle with that. Then we covered the strengths and weaknesses of gentle parenting and really defining boundaries and how we get on to a healthy, regular, reinforced boundary approach to really help your child to mature and grow in the healthiest way possible. Today, we're going to talk about some key concepts, including the steps to helping kids develop their own sense of right and wrong, which, as we talked about yesterday with Dr. Townsend, no is actually a good thing for a child to learn. It starts to develop their identity, and you want that child in later teen years to be able to say no. And so that's a good thing. It's not an error if they're pushing back a little. But how do we do this constructively? It's going to be a great conversation. And I hope if you missed last time, get the Focus on the Family app so you can hear it and hear all the inventory here at Focus on the Family.
3: Yeah, that app is available and free to you, and we hope you'll get that. Dr. Townsend has co-written a book with Dr. Henry Cloud. It really is a classic. It's called Boundaries with Kids, How Healthy Choices Grow Healthy Children. And we'll encourage you to get a copy when you contact us.
4: John, welcome back to the program.
2: Thanks, guys. You know, I was thinking when you read that part about Henry and I writing this, John, it came about because all the boundaries work was working, and then people came along and parents said, we'd like to help our kids with this boundary thing before they have the train wrecks and the pain that we had in our adult lives. So can you write in a more preventive level? But thank you to the parents who are asking for that.
4: Yeah, that's so good. Let me start here. What does it look like for kids to learn to respect the boundaries of others?
2: Well, they don't start off that way because their life is, you know,
4: it's all about me.
2: It's about me, and mom and dad exist to serve me, and that's okay for a while. But sooner or later, you're going to be in a world of relationships, and they have to learn this. And there are some relational no's they have to learn. As young children, don't hurt someone. I mean, it's fundamental. Don't trespass on someone's things, and especially don't punish another kid's no. If a kid disagrees, don't make them bad because they got to have a choice. How do you do that? Well, you have empathy for it because it's hard for them, but you correct them and you give them consequences where there's disrespect. Even if they don't like it, they have to learn that mom and dad don't like disrespect of themselves and other people. But here's another really important part. They'll learn to respect other people's boundaries when you establish your own separateness as a parent. For example, the child wants to do something, and you've already played with them for a long time, and now you want to, I don't know, do a crossword puzzle. And the child comes up again and says, play with me. And sometimes the parent's tempted to say, well, I got to be a good parent. Even though I spent 2 hours here, I'll put my puzzle aside. The best thing to say is, no, I'm going to do a puzzle right now. That's what I need to do, but you can play. And all of a sudden, the child's in a world where, oh, you're not always available when I always need you. I've got to respect that. Mm. So insist on your own separateness as well as the child's.
4: Yeah. You know, we've had Dr. Ken Wilgus here. You might know Dr. Ken Wilgus, great guy. He wrote the funniest book title, which was Feeding the Mouth That Bites You, How to Emancipate Your Teenagers into Adulthood. And it really is in this area that I'm about to ask you, and that's giving kids some age-appropriate freedom to help them separate themselves in a healthy way from the parent. For example, he would say,